The TSO under Andrew Davis. That was music by Alexander Borodin, the Scherzo from his Symphony No. 1. Good evening and welcome to Sunday Night at the TSO, the Toronto Symphony Orchestra's flagship radio program, heard every week at this time on the New Classical FM. I'm your host, Kathleen Kajioka. Every week, I bring you everything you need to know about the TSO, from upcoming performances to special guest interviews and looks behind the scenes. Tonight, we will hear from a young musician who has just finished his second season with the Toronto Symphony Youth Orchestra. This is one of the TSO's longest-standing education initiatives, giving young, accomplished musicians a chance to make orchestral music together at the highest level. Sam Talebi is a violist in the TSYO, and he's going to be my guest tonight. But first, this week sees the TSO debut of groundbreaking cellist Abel Salaokwe. The South African artist is a force of nature, celebrated for breaking boundaries and captivating audiences around the globe. And he brings his unique artistry to the North American premiere of Jesse Montgomery's powerful new cello concerto. And this is all happening in a program that otherwise surrounds the music of Richard Wagner. Epic Wagner is led by music director Gustavo Gimeno and includes the Overture to the Flying Dutchman and a suite from Götterdämmerung. You can find out more at tso.ca. But right now, let's hear from Abel Salaokwe. This is his improvisation on the music of Marin Marais, Les Voix Humaines, which he called Voices of Bantu.

0: This week at the TSO, Epic Wagner, Thursday, May 14th, and Saturday, May 16th at Roy Thompson Hall. TSO Music Director Gustavo Gimeno leads a program that includes what we just heard, the Overture to the Flying Dutchman, as well as a suite from Götterdämmerung. It also is the exciting TSO debut of South African cellist and vocalist Abel Salaokwe, who will perform a brand new cello concerto by Jesse Montgomery. Find out more and get your tickets at tso.ca. You're listening to Sunday Night at the TSO. I'm Kathleen Kadrioka. Well, the Toronto Symphony Youth Orchestra, a.k.a. the TSYO, has had a very rich season that wrapped up a couple of weeks ago. And I'm going to have a chat with one of the members of the viola section. Sammy Talebi will be my guest, and he'll tell us all about his experiences this year.
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0: The Philadelphia Orchestra under Yannick Nézet-Séguin with the moderato from Rachmaninoff's Symphony No. 2. You're listening to Sunday Night at the TSO. I'm Kathleen Kajioka. Well, that symphony by Rachmaninoff is just some of the hefty repertoire explored by the Toronto Symphony Youth Orchestra this season. Their spring concert was just a couple of weeks ago on April 25th. And was quite the finale for these young musicians, with additional works by Samuel Coleridge Taylor, Korngold, and William Walton. Well, this after a season working with their new conductor, Nicholas Sharma, on symphonic music by Mendelssohn, Schoenberg, Sibelius, Rimsky-Korsakov, and more. The TSYO is one of the TSO's long-standing education initiatives. Yours truly was Principal Viola there once upon a time. It is tuition-free, offers outstanding young musicians 22 and under a unique life-enriching experience working in close association with members of the TSO. And here to reflect on his experiences with the TSYO this season is violist Sam Taleby. Sam, welcome to Sunday Night at the TSO.
1: Hi, thank you for having me.
0: How long have you been with the orchestra?
1: So I've been playing with the TSYO for 2 years now, two complete years.
0: Okay, and where are you at in your music studies?
1: So funny enough, although I play viola in TSYO, I'm actually studying violin at the University of Toronto.
0: Okay, and so why the double life, I guess?
1: Well, honestly, I kind of think that it's a great opportunity to do another instrument as well. And I think a lot of the repertoire that we've done through the TSYO is repertoire that I've played on the violin. And I think just playing it on another instrument just gives me more background and knowledge on the symphonic repertoire and what we play.
0: Yeah. Prior to the TSYO, what kind of orchestral experiences have you taken part in?
1: So honestly, not a whole bunch, but I've played with my school orchestra, and then I was a member of Orchestra Toronto for some time, and I was also a student at the Oscar Peterson School at the Royal Conservatory, so I had some orchestral experience there as well.
0: Okay, and looking back at your time with the TSYO, how would you describe this experience so far?
1: I think it's been one of the most intense but enjoyable experiences I've had musically. It's an interesting dynamic because it's a group where everybody really, really cares about what they're doing. So rehearsals are quite focused and you feel that the energy is always there, and it kind of pushes you individually to make sure you know your part and you're ready for those rehearsals.
0: Right. Has there been a particular favorite moment this season from the TSYO?
1: There's been a lot. I think this season, probably one of those rehearsals probably that happened during camp weekend. Basically, we leave for 2-3 days and we kind of all stay as an orchestra. It's a great opportunity for everybody to sort of get to know each other as colleagues more personally. And I think that really strengthens everyone's connection and helps them play together as well. Because immediately, as soon as we came back, I felt that it was on a whole nother level.
0: That's amazing. And what kind of schedule is camp weekend? Can you paint the picture for us, like a day in TSYO camp weekend?
1: Yeah. In the mornings, I remember me and a few friends, we would wake up at around like 6:45 and go on a run because the scenery was amazing. And then we'd come back, have breakfast. And then around 10, we'd do like a sectional, and then we'd break into lunch. And then we'd have occasionally tutti, so full orchestra rehearsal, and then dinner, and then we'd have some evening activities. And when the Blue Jays were in the playoffs, we'd watch the Jays game as well.
0: That's a pretty great moment to be with a lot of like-minded people.
1: Yeah.
0: Yeah. Well, you covered a lot of repertoire this season. Was there a particular concert or piece of music that you really dug this year?
1: My favorite piece that we did was probably the Rachmaninoff. It was one of my favorite pieces of all time. And I'd played the violin two part before, so it was really, really interesting to kind of play the viola part and sitting next to the violin twos, pay attention to how my new part kind of fits into the old part.
0: Yeah, that's always a neat experience moving around. Who is the coach for the viola section?
1: The coach is Ivan Ivanovich.
0: Okay, wonderful member of the TSO viola section. How has being part of the TSYO helped you grow as a musician or a collaborator or even personally?
1: I think it's made me a lot better at listening to not my only my section, myself and the orchestra, but just everything that's happening around me. Because it's not just, in my opinion, about playing well, but it's about how you fit into the same kind of sound and texture that everyone else is creating. And I feel like when you focus on some repertoire for such a long period of time, it really allows you to do so. So, for example, if I play viola, but when I'm in that sort of setting, I can really listen to even wind instruments and brass instruments that have totally different timbres than my string instrument and figure out how I can sort of match their sort of sound.
0: This was Nicholas Sharma's first year as TSYO conductor. How was that working with Nicholas?
1: It was great. I really like his conducting, and it was also quite interesting to learn how to adapt to different conductors between working with the side-by-side conductor and conductors previously. It's quite a challenge, I would say, jumping around between different tempos and different styles and different downbeats. But I really enjoy working with Nicholas. I think he's amazing.
0: What would you say to a young musician who's thinking of auditioning for the TSYO next year?
1: I would say just go for it. Don't overthink it. If don't overthink whether you're ready or not. Worst case scenario, you don't get in, you try again, but it, regardless, you do get that audition experience. And if you're always deciding and debating whether you're really ready for that audition, when you are ready and for whatever reason it doesn't happen, it's just gonna be a big blow. So I would say go for it. It's worth your time. You get great feedback. It's great.
0: Do you remember your first audition for the TSYO?
1: I do. I didn't get in my first time, but it kind of motivated me to try again, and then I got
0: There
1: in.
0: you are. Well, with 2 seasons under your belt, will you be in the orchestra next year?
1: I hope so. I will prepare the excerpts again and hope I get in.
0: Okay, well, congratulations on a great season. Toi toi toi for your audition in the summer, and thank you so much for joining me.
1: Thank you. Thanks for having me.
0: That was TSYO violist Sam Taleby. To find out more about the orchestra, maybe you or someone you know would like to audition, go to tso.ca, click on Learn and Connect. 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The application period opens on June 23rd. Let's hear more of what Sam and his peers sunk their teeth into this season.

0: Just some of the music that the young musicians of the Toronto Symphony Youth Orchestra dug into this season. That was the Rigaudon from Le Tombeau de Couperin by Maurice Ravel. We heard the Montreal Symphony Orchestra. And again, if you or someone you know is interested in joining the TSYO and taking part in these incredible, rich musical and social experiences, let's face it, it's so nice to meet like-minded people. And I know in my years in the TSYO, I made friends who actually are still my friends today. You can find out more at tso.ca. 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You're listening to Sunday Night at the TSO. I'm Kathleen Kajioka. Well, music director Gustavo Gimeno has a lot of great music coming up as the rest of the TSO's 2025-26 season unfolds. I'll tell you a bit about what's coming up at the beginning of June.
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I admit to not being a fan of horror films. I can't go there because it all sticks in my psyche forever, essentially. But so much amazing music from that genre of filmmaking. Case in point, Psycho. That was a score by Bernard Herrmann. We heard the prelude, and the TSO is going to be performing a suite from Psycho coming up June 4th through 6th. That's part of the program. Maria Duenas plays Korngold. Speaking of amazing film music, Korngold, one of the pioneers of the Hollywood film score, and filled his violin concerto with a lot of that cinematic material. You can hear the absolutely electrifying Spanish violinist Maria Duenas in this fantastic work, along with Mendelssohn's Symphony No. 4, The Italian, inspired by his youthful trip to Italy, and bringing that all to life. At the podium is conductor, music director of the TSO, Gustavo Gimeno. Find out more at tso.ca. Again, that's the program. Maria Duenas plays Korngold June 4th through 6th at Roy Thompson Hall.

all props to the Chamber Orchestra of Europe. I know it's one of the best over there, led there by Yannick Nézet-Séguin. But having heard the TSO last week, they will give them a run for their money in their performance of Mendelssohn's Italian Symphony. We just heard the opening movement. And indeed, music director Gustavo Gimeno will lead the TSO through that symphony as part of the program. Maria Duenas plays Korn Gold June 4th through 6th. You can find out more at tso.ca. That's also where you can get your tickets to Epic Wagner. That's happening this week, Thursday and Saturday. Works by Richard Wagner, Overture to the Flying Dutchman, and the Suite from Götterdämmerung, and the TSO debut of South African cellist and artistic phenomenon Abel Salaokwe. And that does it for this week's edition of Sunday Night at the TSO. Many thanks to my guest tonight, TSYO violist Sam Telebi. And again, toy, toy, toy to him for his re-audition for the TSYO next season. And thank you for joining me tonight. I'm Kathleen Kadrioka, handing things over to Alexa Petrenko for Sunday Night at the Opera right here on the New Classical FM. Beautiful music for a crazy world.

0: Hello, Tim Carroll here, Artistic Director at the Shaw Festival in Niagara-on-the-Lake. This year I'm directing Amadeus, Peter Schaffer's dazzling duel between Salieri and the young genius Mozart. It's full of lust, rivalry, murder, and of course, the incredible music of Mozart. So give yourself a treat, go to shawfest.com, and we'll see you down by the lake.
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A Clarice by Rinaldo Hahn. If it is true, Clarice, that you love me, I am happier than a king. Nothing stirs my soul like the grace that pours from your eyes. Good evening. Welcome to Sunday Night at the Opera. My name is Alexa Petrenko. The CD we have tonight is called Fleur de mon âme, Flower of My Soul, released on Lynn Records in 2021, featuring mezzo-soprano Karen Cargill and pianist Simon Lepper. It's a collection of the most beautiful French love songs set to poems, overflowing with images of roses and lilacs, hummingbirds, doves, nightingales, and fountains, rivers, and oceans. I think this is quite probably the loveliest, most perfect recital CD that I have ever had the pleasure of hearing, and I'm thrilled to be able to share it with you here. I'll tell you about the remarkable artists a bit later on, but first, since music is the food of love, we'll let them play on. Three more songs by Rinaldo Hahn: The Nightingale in the Lilacs, that awakens love with its song; Infidelity, where nothing has changed in the fragrant bucolic landscape but the beloved; and The Fountains, that announce the spring and new love. Here are Karen Cargill and Simon Lepper.

0: Mezzo-soprano Karen Cargill and pianist Simon Lepper with three songs by Rinaldo Hahn, who instructed his students to keep excessive emotion in check and use nuance instead. And the expressive piano lines perfectly finish the sentiments of the singer. We heard Le Rossignol des Lilas, Infidelité, and Les Fontaines. In a moment, the surprise on this album, a setting for voice and string quartet by seldom-heard Belgian composer Joseph Jongen of Calme au Quai des Airs, where day passes into night, the gathering shadows opening the heart of the poet to memories of love.
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Mezzo-soprano Karen Cargill and a string quartet from the Royal Scottish National Orchestra with Belgian composer Joseph Jongen's Calme, OK, Dessert. Time passes like a woman beneath a veil, and in the shadows, my heart opens to what remains of dreams as the last star shone. And let me tell you about tonight's artists. Scottish mezzo-soprano Karen Cargill studied at the Royal Scottish Academy of Music and Drama with an exchange year in Toronto, where she met her husband. She was the joint winner of the 2002 Kathleen Ferrier Award with bass baritone Jonathan Lemelu. She made her Scottish opera debut in 2007 as Rosina in The Barber of Seville. In 2009, she recorded Mahler's Das Lied von der Erde with Donald Runicles, and in 2012, she recorded Berlioz's Les Nuits d'été with the Scottish Chamber Orchestra, conducted by Robin Ticciati. In 2012, she appeared in the supporting cast at the Met for Berlioz's Les Troyens, and in 2013, she appeared with the Met Opera performing Waltraute in Götterdämmerung. The same year, she recorded Berlioz's La Mort de Cléopâtre with Valery Gergiev conducting, and in April 2015, she appeared at the Weill Recital Hall to perform Mahler's Rückertlieder. This was billed as her New York recital debut. In 2016-2017, she performed at the Edinburgh International Festival. In 2018, she was awarded an honorary doctorate from the Royal Conservatory of Scotland. And in September of 2020, during the COVID-19 pandemic, Cargill played Judith in Bluebeard's Castle with Gerald Finley as Bluebeard in a London Symphony Orchestra performance that was made available online. And she also wrote about the experience for The Guardian. Cargill is also patron of the National Girls Choir of Scotland. Pianist Simon Lepper read music at King's College, Oxford, before specializing in song accompaniment. He performs around the world and is also a professor of collaborative piano and a vocal repertoire coach at the Royal College of Music in London. Since 2003, he's been the official accompanist for the BBC Cardiff Singer of the World competition. He and Karen Cargill collaborated on a previous Lynn CD of Alma and Gustav Mahler Lieder that I cannot wait to get my hands on. But back to Fleur de Mon Âme, their collaboration on tonight's program. Claude Debussy's impressionistic Chansons de Bilitis seem almost imagined rather than sung. Drawn from poet Pierre-Louis' purported translations from a lost ancient Greek text telling the life of Bilitis, a woman from the 6th century BC, the three songs tell of her innocent, idyllic childhood in La Flûte de Pan, then the most sensuous love experience ever in La Chevelure, and finally winter at the Tombeau des Naiades. Here are Karen Cargill and Simon Lepper.

0: Karen Cargill and Simon Leper with Claude Debussy's Chanson de Bilitis, set to poems by Pierre Louys, La Flûte de Pan, La Chevelure, and Le Tombeau des Naïades. And I have to read you La Chevelure, the middle one, which just gets to me every time. He said to me, "Last night I dreamed I had your tresses around my neck. I had your hair like a black necklace all around my nape and over my breast. I caressed it, and it was mine, and we were united thus forever by the same tresses, mouth on mouth, just as two laurels often share one root. And gradually it seemed to me, so intertwined were our limbs, that I was becoming you, or you were entering into me like a dream." When he had finished, he gently set his hands on my shoulders and gazed at me with such tenderness that I lowered my eyes with a shiver. La Chevelure from Claude Debussy's Chanson de Bilitis, Karen Cargill, and pianist Simon Leper. Back to Earth, well, to the water, actually, in a moment, with an Italian serenade by Ernest Chausson, where two lovers set out on a boat to embrace beneath the starlit sky.
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0: Here's a look at what's happening in the opera world in and around Toronto. The Canadian Opera Company's spring season nears its close. The Robert Lepage production of Bluebeard's Castle and Erwartung, starring Christian Van Horn and Karen Cargill in the Bartok, with soprano Anna Gabler making her COC debut in the Schönberg. Johannes Debus conducts. The show continues until May 16th at the Four Seasons Centre. And the COC's production of Massenet's Werther continues until May 23rd with tenor Russell Thomas as the title character and Victoria Karkachova making her COC debut as his love interest Charlotte. Again, Johannes Debus conducts, coc.ca. Opera by Request presents Bellini's take on the Romeo and Juliet story, I Capuletti e I Montecchi. That takes place May 23rd at College Street United Church. The website for more information is operabyrequest.ca. And then it's already time for the return of the Luminato Festival, the Canadian premiere of 10 Days in a Madhouse by Renee Ort and Hannah Moscovich runs June 16th to 21st at the Bluma Appel Theatre on Front Street. It's a contemporary opera inspired by journalist Nellie Bly's groundbreaking 1887 investigation into patient abuse at New York City's Women's Lunatic Asylum. It stars soprano Mireille Asselin, presented by Tapestry Opera and Opera Philadelphia, co-presented by Luminato and by the Canadian Opera Company. Go to luminatofestival.com for more.

Mezzo-soprano Karen Cargill and pianist Simon Lepper with Ernest Chausson's Sérénade Italienne, where two lovers head out to sea on a boat for some starlit embraces and soul exchanges. Our CD tonight on Sunday Night at the Opera is called Fleur de mon âme, Flower of My Soul, released in 2021 on the Lynn Records label, featuring mezzo-soprano Karen Cargill and pianist Simon Lepper. It's a collection of the most beautiful French love songs set to poems overflowing with images of roses, lilacs, hummingbirds, doves, nightingales, fountains, rivers, and oceans. And Chausson composes some of the love creatures now. First, here's Le Colibri, the hummingbird. The hummingbird drinking from the flower dies as the lover feels the first kiss was to die for.

0: Two songs by Ernest Chausson. We heard Le Colibri, the hummingbird, and then Les Papillons, set to a poem by Théophile Gautier. If the butterflies were to lend me their colorful wings, without kissing a single rose, I would fly right to your half-closed lips, fleur de mon âme, flower of my soul, and there would die. And there you have the title of this remarkable recital CD, Fleur de mon âme, Flower of My Soul, featuring mezzo-soprano Karen Cargill and pianist Simon Leper. Just one more composer to come, Henri Duparc, whose unforgettable songs smolder with love, longing, and languor. Baudelaire's L'Invitation au Voyage flies the lovers to a far distant land in a moment.
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One of the loveliest things about our CD tonight, the songs of Henri Duparc, Karen Cargill, and Simon Leper performed Chanson Triste, the old story of wanting love and the beloved to heal all past pain. Impossible to ask, of course, and yet. Before that, we heard one of Duparc's most famous songs, L'Invitation au Voyage, to a poem by Charles Baudelaire, My Child, My Sister, Think How Sweet to Journey There and Live Together, to love as we please, to love and die in the land that is like you. There, order and beauty dwell, abundance, calm and sensuous delight, luxe, calme et volupté. I'm Alexa Petrenko. Thank you for joining me this Sunday night at the opera. It's been my delight to share with you, I think, one of the most perfect recital CDs ever produced. It's called Fleur de mon âme. It was released on Lynn Records in 2021. It features Scottish mezzo-soprano Karen Cargill and pianist Simon Leper. Now we have time for one more Henri Duparc song. This song has all the elements of French love songs: springs, birds, rose bushes. The lover watches his beloved Fidèle sleep in the soft grass. Repose, Fidèle, he sings, as noon gleams on clover and thyme through the gentle breezes by the flowing springs, knowing that when she awakes, he will be rewarded for his patience. And then the singer falls silent and the piano conveys their ecstasy. Here's Karen Cargill with Simon Leper and Henri Duparc's Fidèle.

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The music of Michael Nyman starting us off. The soundtrack to the piano. My heart asks pleasure first with Michael Nyman himself at the piano. Well, welcome to a cinematic Sunday at the piano today. I'm your host, Daniel Vanukovsky, and today we explore the piano music that's made it to the movies. A very exciting show. That was Michael Nyman, an example of musical minimalism, where you have these repeating patterns, a looping progression, almost hypnotic, and it's that gradual layering and release of tension that gives the film its kind of emotional restraint in that film, a narrative purpose. And we're going to explore rhythms like that, ostinatos. That's the musical term for something that repeats over and over again. Well, let's dive right into it. We have some good ones coming up. Adenzyl's Warsaw Concerto, a little jazz thrown in, and some historical movies as well. But let's start with Beethoven. This is one of my favorite movements, the slow movement of the so-called Emperor Concerto. And it's also built on a rhythmic pattern. When the piano comes in, you have this figuration of triplets, similar to the Moonlight Sonata, but in a major key, and a beautiful melody on top of that. We have the middle movement here, played by Alain Grimaud at the piano in the Staatskapelle Dresden, and this was used in the King's Speech. An incredible moment. It underscores his vulnerability, dignity at once. Here it is.

0: Nice example of some modern film scoring there. That's by Justin Hurwitz from La La Land. Mia and Sebastian's theme, Alexandre Tarot at the piano. And the harmony goes slightly toward jazz in many sections there, but the structure is very classical. You have clear phrases, motivic development, a sense of return later, but it just feels improvised, perfect for that whimsical nature, that narrative in that movie. And before that, Beethoven's Piano Concerto No. 5, the middle movement, used very famously in The King's Speech, where you need long breath lines, a study and control, steady harmonic field there, Alain Grimaud at the piano, and the Staatskapelle Dresden Ensemble. I'm your host, Daniel Wnukowski. This is Sunday at the Piano, a cinematic touch to today's program. And our spotlight pianist next up is Vladislav Spielmann, who was not only a performer, a composer, a radio host, but also a survivor in real life, the protagonist in Roman Polanski's movie, The Pianist. More on that. This is actually one of my recordings coming up next. And following that, some great other cinematic works on the New Classical FM.
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That's the music of Vladislav Spielmann. And you may have watched that movie if you ever saw The Pianist, produced by Roman Polanski. That is the protagonist of that movie, and it is powerful. In 1942, he's imprisoned in the Warsaw Ghetto, and Jews are forbidden from playing Polish music, especially Chopin. Absolutely, they were banned. So Spielmann wrote a work in the style of Chopin. And that kept everybody's spirits up during the darkest moments as the city was under Nazi occupation. Mazurka 1942, one of my recordings there. You're listening to Sunday at the Piano. Welcome to the show. I have another grand masterwork here. This is written for the movie Dangerous Moonlight in 1941, designed to sound like Sergei Rachmaninoff. You know, those grand, flourishing piano concertos, and it works. I would call this one of the most successful imitation concertos ever written. It comes with sweeping gestures, big cadenza, cinematic pacing, and some people often think this is part of the standard repertoire. It's the Warsaw Concerto, Jean-Yves Thibaudet at the piano with the BBC Symphony Orchestra.

0: at the piano. And just a reminder that the piano's cinematic role doesn't always have to be lyrical. It can also be rhythmic, driving. It is, after all, a percussive instrument made of hammers, 88 usually. That was a nice one with some jazz, syncopations, blues, inflection. Before that, Attensil's Warsaw Concerto, used in the movie Dangerous Moonlight with Jean-Yves Thibaudet and the BBC Symphony Orchestra. Daniel here with you. This is Sunday at the Cinematic Piano, and we have some other sides of the piano here. More intimate, character-driven moments. We'll start off with Emily and that famous waltz scored by Jan Tiersen up next.
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Emily's Waltz, nice delicate textures there, slightly off balance, almost like a music box with some imperfections. And that's the charm in that soundtrack, Long Long at the Piano there. This is Sunday at the Piano with Daniel Vnukovsky. Welcome to the show. I have another nice, lighter cinematic classic here. It's Scott Joplin's Entertainer. And this found new life in the movie The Sting, which brought ragtime back into mainstream culture. What is ragtime? Well, that is music. It goes all the way back to the early 20th century. It has a very special beat or rhythm to it. And it's all in that left hand. It has this kind of boom chick pattern in the left hand. So a great example is boom chick, boom chick. And you'll recognize this melody. Here it is. Once again, Long Long at the Movies.

There's another one that the modern audiences really gravitate towards. Beautiful interpretation there of Yiruma's River Flows in You with the Music Lab Collective. Nice, peaceful, very harmonically simple, emotionally direct, and just shows how the piano continues to function as a very personal instrument, and even in this digital age. Before that, Scott Joplin's Entertainer with Long, Long at the Piano. Always fun to throw in a little ragtime. Well, I hope you've enjoyed the show, and there we have it. Nice cinematic Sunday at the Piano, where the piano remains a storytelling instrument, right from Nyman's Restraint, Beethoven's Stillness, Yiruma in there, a little ragtime, all the way to Spielmann's Quiet Defiance. These are notes that carry. And I hope these musical selections carry you into the serenity of the night. It's just a joy to spend this time with you every Sunday, 10 p.m. Next up, we have Marilyn Lightstone. It is the Nocturne up next. Spoken word, beautiful poetry, little fragments, excerpts, together with the beautiful classical music you enjoy right here on the New Classical FM. Good night. We'll see you again soon.

and a very good evening to you. I'm Marilyn Lightstone, and I'm your host here at Nocturne from the New Classical 96.3 FM, where the very first number on tonight's program will be Giuseppe Verdi's Adagio for Trumpet and Orchestra, Gianluigi Potenze on trumpet, Riccardo Chailly conducting the Orchestra Sinfonica di Milano Giuseppe Verdi. I don't know about you, but I get a real kick out of the name of the trumpeter. Well, you know I've got this thing about names. His name means great powers in Italian, and surely that's what you've got to have to play an instrument so, well, boldly assertive as the trumpet. I guess that's why it's always a bit surprising to see it in the hands of some sylph-like young woman in an evening gown like Alison Balsam. Here it is, Giuseppe Verdi. His Adagio for Trumpet and Orchestra.

The Andante from Antonio Rossetti's Concerto for Two Horns in F Major. The horn players were Klaus Wallendorf and Sarah Willis, and the SWR Symphony Orchestra Baden-Baden und Freiburg was conducted by Holger Schroeter-Siebeck, which followed yet more music written for the horn. Trumpeter Johnny Cowell did the honors that time, accompanied by the Toronto Symphony Orchestra. While it was Giuseppe Verdi who opened Nocturne tonight, here at the New Classical 96.3 FM, with his Adagio for Trumpet and Orchestra, the powerful Signore Potenze on trumpet, Riccardo Chailly heading up the Orchestra Sinfonica di Milano, Giuseppe Verdi. While I think of it, if you ever get the chance to see a wonderful little documentary film called Casa Verdi, don't let it pass. You see, it's not necessarily over when the fat lady sings. And in Milan, instrumentalists and singers from the great opera house La Scala, or anyone else with a musical career, is welcome to pass their sunset years in Giuseppe Verdi's Casa di Riposo per Musicisti, an imposing mansion known as Casa Verdi. Coming up next, the Andante from Sergei Rachmaninoff's Piano Concerto No. 2 in C minor, the Adagio. Pianist Lang Lang, in the company of Valery Gergiev and the orchestra of the historic Mariinsky Theatre in St. Petersburg, the preeminent music theatre of late 19th century Russia. It was also where many of the stage masterpieces of Tchaikovsky, Mussorgsky, and Rimsky-Korsakov received their premieres, and where now Valery Gergiev is the general director. I'll bet the place is full of spirits. All of them musically inclined, of course.

Tommaso Albinoni's Adagio for Strings. Charles Rosecrans conducting the Royal Philharmonic Orchestra. Preceded by the great Ektenia from Sergei Rachmaninoff's Liturgy of St. John Chrysostom, Opus 31. Valery Polyansky in charge of the Russian State Symphony Capella, which came right after Sergei Rachmaninoff opening the set with his Piano Concerto No. 2 in C minor, the Adagio, long playing in the Mariinsky Theater, where so many other greats have played before him. Hello out there. Yes, it's email address time, just in case. mlightstone@classical963fm.com. And it's always such a pleasure to hear from you. Flowers own it, everywhere their flags flutter. The deep woods are stormed, and trees throw bouquets to each other, pass petals along from bough to bough. It is theirs. There is no window they have not invaded, pressed or crept over the sill of, flung their scent like a symbol through an entire room. Businessmen in offices, dictating, smelling the hanging baskets from the streets, stop and wonder about their gardens. Ponder, are they too lush and lovely, lovely? Are they a little out of hand? The hedges calling coyly as they advance, the bright grass silently leaping. And now, get out your lace fans and your dancing shoes. For your listening pleasure, Angela Hewitt at the piano with Emmanuel Chabouillet's Habanera.

0: Vincent d'Indy's Trio Opus 29, Chant Elegiaque Lent, in the Amici interpretation, before which we heard Canada's own Angela Hewitt, Habanera by Emmanuel Chabrier. Sometime in the middle of the 18th century, Robert Lloyd wrote, "For various purposes serves the fan, as thus, a decent blind between the sticks to peep at man, nor yet betray your mind. Each action has a meaning plain, resentment's in the snap. A flirt expresses strong disdain, consent a tiny tap. All passions will the fan disclose, all modes of female art, and to advantage sweetly shows the hand, if not the heart. 'Tis folly's scepter, first designed by love's capricious boy, who knows how lightly all mankind are governed by a toy." Kind of makes you wish they'd come back into vogue, doesn't it? Well, I use fans every summer, and certainly if I find myself in a hot climate. Never thus far, however, have I used it to flirt. But after that poem, I may have to give it a try. We're going to take our usual short break at Nocturne from the New Classical 96.3 FM, following which we're going to treat ourselves to some Astor Piazzolla. And I can hardly wait because I am a big, wait for it, Piazzolla fan.
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I'm Marilyn Lightstone, and I'm so pleased you could rejoin us here at Nocturne from the New Classical 96.3 FM, where we just heard Charlie Chaplin's Smile from his classic film Modern Times. Before which, as promised, we heard Astor Piazzolla's Café 1930, Histoire du Tango, Laurent Corsia on violin, Christian Reveille on guitar. What an amazing composer. A little bit of personal info. I'm having my website redesigned, and I've asked Steve, who's doing the design, to incorporate, if it's at all possible, some of Piazzolla's music. Haven't seen or heard anything yet, but I'll let you know how it turns out. This is from the Prelude of Thomas Stearns Eliot, usually referred to as T.S. Eliot. The winter evening settles down with smells of steaks in passageways. 6 o'clock, the burned-out ends of smoky days. And now a gusty shower wraps the grimy straps of withered leaves about your feet and newspapers from vacant lots. The showers beat on broken blinds and chimney pots, and at the corner of the street a lonely cab horse steams and stamps, and then the lighting of the lamps. Here's the Agnus Dei Opus 11 of Samuel Barber, Edward Higginbottom leading the choir of New College, Oxford.

Wan Chang led the Gustav Mahler Jugendorchester. The headliners, Renaud Capuçon, violinist, and his cellist brother, Gautier. The music, Johannes Brahms, the double concerto in A minor, the Andante. Before which, we heard from composer Benjamin Godard, the Idyll from his suite of three pieces, Opus 116. Flautist William Bennett, Stuart Bedford, conducting the English Chamber Orchestra. Beginning the set, Edward Higginbotham conducting the choir of New College, Oxford, in Samuel Barber's Agnus Dei, Opus 11. In case you're a newcomer to Nocturne, I'm Marilyn Lightstone, your host, and you are tuned into the New Classical 96.3 FM. I thank you so much for that. This next poem is from the Chinese equivalent of Anan, and it's called Fire in the Eyes. My flashy, handsome man, you are selling 1,000 kinds of attractiveness. A white handkerchief, a bamboo fan stuffed in your fragrant sleeve, your crisp voice singing a few lines. Who does not admire you, so smart and striking? What lucky woman will have you all to herself? A little Schubert, if you please. The Trout Quintet in A major. The Andantino theme and variation. And a lovely thing it is, too.

Johann Nepomuk Hummel's Piano Concerto in C Major, Opus 24, the Adagio. To perform it, pianist Howard Shelley and the London Mozart Players. Before which, we featured the Andantino theme and variations from Schubert's Trout Quintet, Alfred Brendel at the piano, Thomas A. Hetmeyer on the violin, Tabea Zimmermann viola, Richard Duven on cello, and Peter Riegelbauer manning the bass. A lovely twosome, I think, with which to bring tonight's nocturne to a close. Before I slip away into the velvet night, let me leave you with these words from the bard himself, William Shakespeare. When griping grief the heart doth wound, and doleful dumps the mind oppresses, then music, with her silver sound, with speedy help, doth lend redress. And so I wish it for you, dear listener. In the Still of the Night, coming up next on the New Classical 96.3 FM. Until we meet again, I'm Marilyn Lightstone.

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0: 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Canada cannot and should not make cuts to this program, even in the face of rising government deficits and tariff threats. More than just a pension, OAS is a promise that Canada will protect its seniors from poverty and neglect, a promise that CARP demands be kept. 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

0: Well, good morning, happy Monday, and welcome to your May 11th here on Breakfast Classics, our classical mornings on the new Classical FM. I'm Dean Holland, sitting in for Gene Stillwell, and I hope that your morning has begun to unfold beautifully already. And oh my goodness, the sunrise this morning is just looking lovely out there to the east. I have got Jeremy Logan standing by with the 6 a.m. news. But first, let's check in with Lisa, see what's happening on the roadways.
1: The 401 westbound express at Mavis is stalled transport, currently sitting in the right lane, and still overnight construction on Highway 410 northbound at Beauvais. Two left lanes block the westbound Beauvais ramp to the northbound 410, also still shut down. Making your way along the DVP, the Gardner Expressway, the QAW, all remain problem-free. 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
2: Thank you, Lisa. And good morning, I'm Jeremy Logan with your 6 o'clock news on the new Classical FM. We're at 6 o'clock right now. A mix of sun and cloud is what you can reasonably expect for your Monday, May 11th, with a chance of some morning showers and a high of 13 degrees. Right now, it is 6 degrees Celsius in Toronto, with the wind chill feeling more like 4. In the news, the 4 Canadians possibly exposed to hantavirus aboard a cruise ship are expected to quarantine under supervision in British Columbia for a little more than 2 weeks. BC Medical Officer of Health Dr. Bonnie Henry also says none of the travelers who arrived in Victoria from the Spanish Canary Islands yesterday are currently showing symptoms and that they are considered contacts, not patients. The 4 Canadians were among 130 passengers assessed as asymptomatic when they disembarked the MV Hondius when it reached port in Tenerife on the West African coast. The Canadians then flew to Quebec on a flight chartered by the Canadian government and then to Victoria, where they will continue their quarantine and be reassessed in 2 weeks. As of Friday, Ontario's chief medical officer of health said the two Ontarian residents who were on the same cruise ship were in good spirits and showing no symptoms while isolating at home in their rural community. Dr. Kieran Moore said the couple in the Grey Bruce Public Health Unit's area is being monitored for 45 days, the longest potential incubation period for the deadly virus. Meantime, a woman from France and two Americans tested positive or showed symptoms of hantavirus today after leaving the cruise ship. We're learning more about an OPP investigation into allegations against Toronto City Councillor Parthi Kandevil. A Toronto Star report quotes an unnamed source with knowledge of the OPP probe as saying the force has sought information about a high-rise project in Kandevil's ward located at 708 to 712 Kennedy Road. Last June, Kandevil introduced a council motion that directed the city to accept a settlement offer from the property owners that would allow the development to proceed. Staff had raised concerns about the project and were not supportive of a previous version, but his motion passed. Kandevil is a first-term councillor for Scarborough Southwest and posted on social media Sunday the OPP had launched an investigation into him and that he was surprised to learn of the probe Friday afternoon, but not provide details. Well, there is tragic news to tell you about this morning. A toddler has died after falling from a high-rise apartment building near Don Mills and York Mills. According to a post on X from Toronto Police, officers were called to the scene on Gradenhall Drive during the noon hour Sunday. At the scene, three police cruisers and a forensic van lined the driveway of the 20-story apartment building where investigators reported the toddler had fallen to their death. It is the second tragic incident like this in Toronto over the past 2 weeks. On April 27th, a 6-year-old girl died after a fall from a bedroom window of a North York apartment building. Across the pond, British Prime Minister Keir Starmer is fighting for his job after poor local election results for his Labour Party last week. He plans to use a speech today to argue he can change course, restore hope, and revive his government's fortunes. Starmer is expected to pledge to bring Britain closer to the European Union. With just a month to go before the World Cup begins, firm price tags and economic benefits for the two Canadian host cities remain unclear. Toronto is hosting 6 matches, and Vancouver hosts 7 of the 104 games set for 16 cities across the continent between June 11th and July 19th. Toronto has set a $380 million budget for the tournament, and FIFA has previously estimated $940 million in economic output for the GTA. The latest cost estimate for BC provided by the province last June was up to $624 million, with hopes the Games would generate more than $1 billion of tourism in the 5 years that follow. Experts say direct tourism benefits may never be known. On the world money markets, Asian shares were mixed to end the first day of the trading week. European stocks are in the green, while U.S. futures are in the red. The Canadian dollar is trading at 73.1 cents U.S. In sports, the Toronto Blue Jays stay home to host the number one team in the East, Tampa Bay Rays, after taking 2 out of 3 against the L.A. Angels over the weekend. The Jays missed the sweep with a 6-1 loss on Mother's Day. NHL playoffs, the Montreal Canadiens have taken a 2-1 lead in their series against the Buffalo Sabres after a 6-2 win on Sunday in Montreal. And in the NBA playoffs, the New York Knicks advanced to the Eastern Conference Final after soundly sweeping the Philadelphia 76ers. The Knicks will play either the Detroit Pistons or Cleveland Cavaliers, with the Pistons up 2-1 in their best of 7. It is 6:05, taking a look at your classical FM weather forecast. It'll be a mix of sun and cloud for your Monday, May 11th, with a chance of some morning showers and a high of 13 degrees. Partly cloudy tonight, with the risk of frost, a low of 2. And tomorrow, a sun-cloud mix and a high of 13. Currently, it is 6 degrees Celsius in Toronto, with the wind chill feeling more like 4. 5 degrees in Cobourg and 4 in Collingwood, feeling more like 0. I'm Jeremy Logan. 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

And a bit of Johann Sebastian Bach there. Glenn Gould on the piano. And that was Variation 12 from his Goldberg Variations. And we're going to chat about Glenn Gould a little bit later in the show. I have a thing or two to pass along to you. And, of course, we'll have our Quiz of the Mumblebee next hour. And we will speak with Tom Mihalik in the 8 o'clock hour. Just going to have a glorious morning together as this beautiful sun comes up in the east. And yeah, hope you had a wonderful, wonderful weekend. I'm here with my black cup of coffee in hand, ready to enjoy this morning's Bach Brew with Bach. And we've got JS's keyboard partita number 3 in A minor. Here is the 7th movement featuring Raphael Lukacs on the piano.

0: The Cologne Chamber Orchestra, and featured on the violin, Ariadne Daskalakis. And that was the music of Italian composer Giuseppe Tartini in the final allegro from his violin concerto in G. Before that, Raphael Blechacz on the piano, and the music of J.S. Bach, our Brew with Bach this morning. And again, the Gig, the seventh movement from his keyboard Partita number 3 in A minor. And before that, starting off the hour, we did hear some Glenn Gould on the piano, and I had the pleasure of attending the Glenn Gould Award presentation on Saturday night with a dear, dear friend of mine. I surprised him with the outing, and so he didn't know we were going until just a couple of hours before. And, of course, it was awarded this year to Elton John, Sir Elton John. He was there with his husband, David, who's a Toronto boy. And there were many, many artists there, including Jeremy Dutcher, who we have played on the New Classical FM here before. And Diana Krall was there. And, it was just a lovely, lovely evening. And we had, it learned a little bit more about Glenn Gould as well. There was some nice video footage explaining, his legacy as well. So honoring both gentlemen that evening. So it's a joy and a half to be there. Okay, we've got some, I've got some handle coming up. But before that, we're going to do another check on traffic.
1: Good news now on the westbound 401 in the express at Mavis. Is stalled transport in the right lane gone, leaving us problem free. Still construction, though, as you travel the 410 northbound at Beauvais. Two left lanes blocked. The westbound Beauvais ramp to the northbound 410 also shut down. Moving out this morning on the DVP, slowdowns now south of the 401 through to just approaching Eglinton. And a couple of slowdowns now in the QAW, making your way past Mississauga Road through Dixie. Eastbound Gardner, a few delays now as you make your way on through Park Lawn. 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I'm Lisa Edwards with traffic on the New Classical FM.
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The Monteverdi Orchestra, under the direction of John Elliott Gardner and Julian Bream on the guitar, from the essential Julian Bream. And that was the Andante Allegro from George Frederick Handel's Harp Concerto in B-flat. And did you have a nice weekend? You know, weather wasn't bad out there. We had those thunderstorms roll through on Saturday, which made a substantial crack over top. I'm going to say in the 6 o'clock hour, maybe, somewhere in there. I think it was in about that time, about 6 p.m. I think they rolled through. And, I like a good thundercracker myself. They are something, especially in the summer. I really, really do like it. And you know, one of my favorite things, it brings back a memory in the summer, is that when that happens, the smell of the rain hitting warm, hot pavement. So we haven't got there yet because it hasn't been warm enough to have the hot pavement. But, and there is a name for that. And you know what? Maybe I'll save that for my quiz of the bumblebee this morning. Mm-hmm. That might be a good question to put in there. We'll be playing that in about an hour. Okay. Right now we've got some Mozart. Here is the Swedish Radio Choir and the Stockholm Chamber Choir working very nicely with the

How beautiful. Catherine Stott on the piano, Yo-Yo Ma on the cello, and the music of French composer Lili Boulanger, who lived a rather short life. 1893 was when she was born, and died in 1918. Boulanger. Nocturne is what we enjoyed there. Before that, Riccardo Muti leading the Berlin Philharmonic and a couple of choirs working so very nicely together. The Swedish Radio Choir, the Stockholm Chamber Choir, from an album called At Heaven's Gate. Indeed, Mozart's Ave Verum Corpus is Dean with you, and it is the 11th of May. And hoping that you you enjoyed a lovely weekend. Flowers popping up everywhere. Yeah, little splashes of color. Lots of yellows out there, and pinks, and those some fiery reds mixed in there as well. Blues everywhere. Lovely time of year. Here is the music of Joseph Haydn, the first allegro from his flute concerto in D.

0: We heard some lovely flute there. Barthold Kuchen on the flute and Tafel Music under the direction of Jean Lamont. And Barthold is a Belgian flautist. And that was the first allegro from Joseph Haydn's Flute Concerto in D. It is Dean with you. Black cup of coffee in hand. You're listening to Classical Mornings. I'm filling in for Jean Stillwell. Today she'll be back tomorrow, but enjoying herself a little bit of a long weekend, and rightly so. Well deserved. Okay, we are going to be right back with some more beautiful music. First off, actually, it's some Henry Purcell, but we're going to see what Lisa has to say about the roadways.
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1: Once again, construction northbound on the 410 at Beauvais. We've got two left lanes blocked in the westbound Beauvais ramp to the northbound 410, also shut down. If you're on the eastbound 401, we've got delays from just before Dixie on through the 427, slowdowns through Islington and Keele, and we're also looking at heavier delays westbound on the 401 past the DVP on toward Bayview. Looking at the DVP and the Gardiner Expressway, still nothing out of the ordinary. DVP south of the 401 through Eglinton, your volume. QA, the Gardiner Expressway, Toronto bound heaviness. 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I'm Lisa Edwards with traffic on the new Classic FM.
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0: And that a medley of a couple of songs, Moonglow, followed by the main theme from the film Picnic from 1955, which starred William Holden and Kim Novak. Yeah, Moonglow, the work of Will Hudson and Irving Mills, and the main theme of Picnic, a gentleman by the name of George Duning. Before that, we heard the work of Henry Purcell, the Chaconne from King Arthur, and that was the English concert under the direction of Trevor Pinnock. Well, I've got Jeremy Logan coming up with the 7 a.m. news, and he'll let us know what the weather's like, and we'll find out whether it's good picnic weather or not. It might be a little bit chilly. But first, if you are heading to somewhere to picnic, let's see what's happening on the roadways with Lisa.
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2: The 410 northbound of Beauvais, we've been a couple of left lanes blocked for ongoing construction. Westbound Beauvais ramp to the northbound 410 also shut down. Couple of delays for both. And taking a look out this morning, eastbound on the 401. Heavier delays from Dixie through the 427 and Dixon Martin Grove at Metro Normal Volume past Highway 400 through the Allen. While the westbound 401 still going to find off and on delays past Markham Road. We've got slowdowns now past the DVP on through Bayview. Southbound 404 Don Valley bunching over the 401 through Bayview Bloor. We've got slowdowns eastbound on the QAW from here, Ontario, through Dixie, and delays on the Gardner Pass to South Kingsway. It's the all-weather drive main event. 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
3: Thank you, Lisa. And good morning. I'm Jeremy Logan with your 7 o'clock news on the new Classical FM. We're at 7 o'clock right now. A mix of sun and cloud for your Monday, May 11th. A chance of some morning showers, a high of 13 degrees. Right now it is 6 degrees Celsius in Toronto with the wind chill feeling more like 4. In the news, representatives of Iran and the United States have reached an impasse again today over how to end their war while their ceasefire grew increasingly shaky. The two sides have been exchanging fire in recent days. Ships and Gulf states are being targeted, and fighting is flaring between Israel and the Lebanese terror group Hezbollah. The volatility could tip the Middle East back into open warfare and prolong the worldwide energy crisis sparked by the war, with Iran's chokehold on the Strait of Hormuz and America's blockade of Iranian ports still in place. Donald Trump is expected to use a trip this week to China to urge Chinese President Xi Jinping to pressure Iran into making concessions and end the current limbo. Beijing is the biggest buyer of the Islamic Republic's sanctioned crude oil, giving it leverage. The U.S. president posted on social media Sunday that Iran's response to his latest proposal was totally unacceptable, all in capitals. According to Iranian state TV, Iran is demanding war reparations from the United States, full Iranian sovereignty over the Strait of Hormuz, an end to sanctions, the release of its seized assets abroad, and an immediate end to the war. A French woman and two Americans have tested positive or shown symptoms of hantavirus after leaving the infected cruise ship docked at Spain's Canary Islands yesterday and boarding planes for their home countries. The ship was hit by an outbreak of the rodent-borne virus that has claimed the lives of three passengers and infected several others. All 130 people who disembarked from the ship Sunday are being quarantined or isolated by their home countries. Four Canadians were flown to Victoria, British Columbia, where they will spend 2 weeks in quarantine and be regularly assessed for any sign of infection or symptoms. The Ontario Liberals emerged from one of the most contentious nomination battles in recent memory Saturday with a new candidate in Scarborough Southwest, and it is not federal Liberal MP Nate Erskine-Smith. Businessperson and federal Liberal Party vice chair Asanal Hafiz secured the nomination in the East End Toronto riding after a bruising internal contest that drew unusual attention across political circles. But almost immediately after the result was announced, Erskine-Smith suggested he may challenge the outcome. Hafiz is said to have captured roughly 700 votes in the ranked ballot contest, while Erskine-Smith finished 19 votes short of the 1,400 ballots cast. The seat became vacant after former NDP MPP Dolly Begum stepped down to run federally under Prime Minister Mark Carney's Liberals, a contest she won last month when three federal by-elections were held. Well, are you visiting the United Kingdom this summer? The Beatles are returning to one of their iconic sites with a new fan experience in central London. The company founded by the Beatles, Applecore, announced today that it will open a 7-floor attraction at the Fab Four's early headquarters. The building at 3 Savile Road is where the album Let It Be was recorded, and the rooftop was the site of their last public performance in January 1969. An opening date has not yet been announced. On the global money markets, Asian shares were mixed to end trading. European stocks are also mixed. U.S. futures are in the red. The Canadian dollar is trading at 73.2 cents U.S. In sports, the Toronto Blue Jays have their work cut out for them against the Tampa Bay Rays, who are in Toronto for 3 games starting tonight. The Rays are first in the AL East with an impressive 26-13 record. The Jays won 2 out of 3 over the weekend against the LA Angels, putting them at 18-22 and in third place. The Blue Jays have paid tribute to former manager Bobby Cox, who died on Saturday at the age of 84. Bobby managed the Jays to their first division title in 1985, when he also won Manager of the Year. Elsewhere, Toronto Tempo play the second game of the WNBA regular season Wednesday against Seattle Storm, after losing their home opener on Friday against the Washington Mystics. It is 7:05, taking a look at your classical FM weather forecast. It'll be a mix of sun and cloud for your Monday, May 11th, with a chance of some morning showers and a high of 13 degrees. Partly cloudy tonight, and with it the risk of some overnight frost, a low of 2. Tomorrow, a sun-cloud mix, a high of 13. Currently, it is 6 degrees Celsius in Toronto, with the wind chill feeling more like 4. 5 degrees in Cobourg, and 3 in Collingwood, feeling more like 0. I'm Jeremy Logan. 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

Oh, good morning and welcome to Classical Mornings on the new Classical FM. I'm Dean Holland, in for Gene Stillwell on this beautiful, it's a beautiful spring, May the 11th morning. And I'm hoping that you're happy and healthy wherever you are. We had some cloud a little earlier, but out my studio window, I'm looking at blue skies, hoping that you're enjoying the same. Although we may have a little bit of rain later today, according to Jeremy and his wonderful newscasts that he brings us. Listen, we're gonna be doing our quiz of the Bumblebee in about 20 minutes. Give you a chance to win a mug or two, and so I'm looking forward to that. Putting some finishing touches on some questions, and we enjoyed now just a moment ago the music of Camille Saint-Saëns, the Allegro Appassionato. Shauna Rolston on the cello in the studio cello ensemble. And right now, the music of Puccini. Here's the humming chorus from Madame Butterfly.

0: Well, I don't know about you, but I found that entirely calming. Yeah, there's something very calming about humming. That was the humming chorus again from Madama Butterfly. Puccini responsible for that. André Rieu chorus and the André Rieu orchestra under the direction of that gentleman. And it is Dean with you in for Gene Stillwell. And we've got some François Couperin coming up, featuring a guitarist. And before that, we are going to see what Lisa has to say about the roadways.
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2: The westbound 401 Express approaching Kennedy Road. We've got a vehicle fire cleanup in the right lane. Again, expecting that heavier delay this morning from Markham Road. You want to stay in the collectors to avoid that restriction. Highway 404 southbound past Mulock in Newmarket. We've got a right lane crash. Again, that backup from Davis Drive. The 410 northbound at Beauvert. Couple of left lanes still blocked for ongoing construction. The Ford It's a Big Deal event is on until June 1st. 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I'm Lisa Edwards with traffic on the new Classical FM.
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Beautiful. Goran Sulcher on the guitar, and the work of French composer François Couperin, 17th century born, died in the first part of the 18th century, 1733. Le Barricade Mysteriosus is what we enjoyed there. And I'm hoping you're enjoying this this morning. A little crisp out there, good for a nice brisk walk. And if you are the, you can, if you the type that carries a cell phone, smart device, you know you can download the Classical FM app, and you can take us with you on your walks if you'd like, or maybe you go for the walk, you grab a little coffee, sit down on a bench somewhere, and enjoy classical mornings. You could do that. You absolutely can. Would love to have you on for the walk. We are a few minutes away from playing the Quiz of the Bumblebee. Not quite yet. I will not. I'll give you the cue to call in about 5 minutes. Okay. But first, let's enjoy the music of Danish composer Carl Nielsen.

And that, my friends, a woodwind quintet. Opus 43, the Menuet, work of Danish composer Carl Nielsen. Lovely. James Galway on the flute. We heard Bjørn Fosdal on the French horn, Niels Thomsen, and it looks like Jens Tofte Hansen on clarinet, and Bjørn Carl Nielsen on the oboe. And yeah, lovely. Lovely and a half, I will call that. Just a beautiful thing for our beautiful skies this morning. And it is time now to call me if you want to play the Quiz of the Bumblebee, affectionately known as QBB. So I'm told. Quiz of the Bumblebee. Would love for you to give me a call, 416-507-9894. That is the number to call. Just by playing, you'll get yourself one mug. And if you get better than five questions right, I'll give you, make sure you get two mugs. How's that? Okay. Again, the number to call, 416-507-9894. Here is the love theme from Star Wars Episode II, Across the Stars.

0: A lovely bit of work there. The work of John Williams, American composer who's 94 years young, that gentleman is. A February baby. And the love theme from Star Wars Episode 2, Across the Stars. We enjoyed La Pieta and featured on the violin that group's leader, Angel Debeau. It is Dean with you. And the time now is 7:36. And I have it on good authority that I have Dave from Oakville on the line. How are you this morning, Dave?
1: I'm great. How are you?
0: I am great. I'm great. Thanks for calling in. Are you enjoying some beautiful sunshine where you are?
1: It's kind of cloudy, actually.
0: Is it? Oh, okay. I'm getting the great deal here in the Collingwood studio. It is very sunny and blue sky. So, you know what? I believe that it will come your way. I think it's going to happen.
1: All right.
0: Okay, I'll send it your way. So, listen, just for calling in, we're going to make sure you get one Classical FM mug. But if you get five or more questions right, then I'll make sure you get two. Sound like a deal?
1: Awesome. Thank you.
0: Great. Okay. So if you are ready, I am ready. Here we go. Okay. Petrichor, the rather pleasant earthy scent produced when rain falls on dry, typically warm earth or soil, is derived from Greek roots meaning stone blood. True or false? What do you think?
1: I'm going to say true.
0: Okay, Toronto-born mezzo-soprano Emily D'Angelo was part of what distinguished Toronto choir in her youth?
1: The Mendelssohn Choir.
0: Okay. A meal taken outdoors as part of an excursion featuring portable foods like sandwiches is called what?
1: Picnic.
0: Got it. The act of creating a low, steady sound with closed lips is called what?
1: Humming.
0: Mm-hmm. Irving Berlin, born on this day back in 1888, wrote an estimated 1,500 songs, yet he could not read or write sheet music. Is that true or false?
1: Well, I'm going to say false.
0: Okay. The instrument that begins with a letter X. Well, give me an instrument that begins with a letter X.
1: Xylophone.
0: Mm-hmm. And if today is your birthday, what is your zodiac sign?
1: Oh, my gosh. Taurus.
0: Okay, you got it. I think you know what? I think you did really, really well. Petrichor, yeah. Petrichor is, which incidentally is one of my and Jeremy Logan's favorite words, petrichor, is that smell when the rain falls on a hot day and hits the earth. And it is derived from the Greek meaning of stone blood. Absolutely. Toronto-based mezzo-soprano Emily D'Angelo was part of the Toronto Children's Choir, is what she was part of. Okay, who actually performed on Saturday night with her as part of the Glenn Gould Award, which was given to Elton John. And Emily then got up and sang with the Toronto Children's Choir. It was beautiful, just lovely. Okay, yes, a meal taken outdoors with portable foods, a picnic. You are absolutely right. And humming was also right. That sound with closed lips, which is very calming. They say it's very, very good for the reduction of nerves, incidentally. Just doing some simple humming is good. Good for that. Irving Berlin, born on this day back in 1888, he could not read or write sheet music. So, and he could only play piano in one key. He only played the black keys. So he would dictate music to a musical secretary. And yet he was, you know, considered like the greatest American songwriter of his generation. So it's pretty crazy. Xylophone, absolutely right. And Taurus was right. And I'm counting 1, 2, 3, 4, 5. So, you know what? You got yourself two mugs. You did really well. Thanks so much, Dave.
1: Thank you so much.
0: Okay, we'll be in touch. You have a glorious day, and thanks again for calling.
1: Cheers, you too.
0: Okay, bye-bye.
1: Bye.

0: the New Zealand Chamber Orchestra, under the direction of Donald Armstrong, and the work of Czech composer Johann Stamitz, the Allegro, the first movement from his symphony in E-flat, Opus 11. And before that, we heard the voice of Bruce Hubbard, baritone, working with the orchestra of St. Luke's under the direction of Dennis Russell Davies, and the music of Irving Berlin, who was born on this day back in 1888, and he lived to the age of 101. And I'm going to say that that song, Always, in my estimation, is probably one of the most romantic, if not the most romantic, 20th century American written song from the Great American Songbook. And this is why. Because Irving Berlin, of course, was Jewish. His the woman that he married, Ellen MacKay, Catholic woman, her father did not want them to marry, did everything he could to prevent that marriage from happening. They went to City Hall and got married in 1926, and they remained married until her death, and he died about 14 months later. They married 62 years, but that song was written and given to Ellen as a wedding gift, I'll Be Loving You Always, along with all of the royalties that it ever made. And he did that because he said, regardless of whether their marriage was a success, which it was, that was his gift to her. And so, yeah, just every time I hear that song, I just think it's so romantic. Thank you very much to Dave in Oakville for calling and playing the quiz of the Bumblebee. Okay, we're going to do a check on traffic right now.
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2: The westbound 401 Express approaching Kennedy Road. We've got a vehicle fire cleanup in the right lane. Again, expecting those heavier delays from Nielsen. You want to give yourself a little bit of extra time heading through Scarborough. The 404 southbound past Mulock out of Newmarket. Again, a right lane crash. We've got these backups again as you make your way through Davis Drive and making your way along the DVP, the QE, the Gardner Expressway, filling in fairly typically as you travel into the downtown. Nothing really out of the ordinary. Northbound 410 at Beauvais, and still two left lanes blocked for construction. 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I'm Lisa Edwards with traffic on the new Classical FM.
3: Hi, it's Mark Wigmore on the next edition of The Oasis. Founder and artistic director with the Toronto Bach Festival, John Aberger returns to the program at 3:30. The longtime oboist for decades with Tafel Music has poured his passion into the Danforth-located Bach Festival. John Aberger, our very special guest. And it's a new Music Monday. We have the latest from Arkady Volodosh, performing works of Schubert on piano, and a look at the Reinecke flute pieces with Jihi Han and the Royal Philharmonic. 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

0: That live recording by Andras Schiff on the piano and the music of Franz Schubert, that was Schubert's Hungarian Melody in B minor. Tis Dean with you, and you're listening to Classical Mornings. I've got Jeremy standing by with the news, but before that, let's talk about an upcoming event that we have here at Zoomerplex. We're having an open house on 2 days, May 23rd and May 24th, both days from 11 a.m. to 5 p.m. Your chance to enjoy some tours of the building, you know, get to see the studios, the Classical FM studio, and of course the MZ TV Museum of Television, like really, really great. Some of the rarest televisions on the planet. There'll be ice cream. There'll be, you know, souvenir photos. We're located at 70 Jefferson Avenue in Liberty Village. So it would be great to see you here again on the 23rd and 24th of May. Okay, let's see what Lisa has to say about traffic.
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2: The westbound 401 Express approaching Kennedy Road. We've got a vehicle fire cleanup still in the right lane, leaving for heavier backups from Nielsen. You'll want to stay in the collectors to avoid that restriction. Giving yourself a little bit of extra time through Scarborough this morning. Eastbound on the 401, the collector to express transfer approaching Mavis. A stall vehicle in the right lane. The 404 southbound past Mulock, still a collision in the right lane. Coming out of Newmarket, expect that backup from Davis Drive. Moving out this morning, eastbound on the QAW, still going to find your heavier delays from Mississauga Road on toward the 427. We're also still looking at Gardner delays eastbound past the South Kingsway on through the Jameson area. Traffic is slow. 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Terms and conditions apply. I'm Lisa Edwards with traffic on the new Classical FM.
3: Thank you, Lisa. And good morning. I'm Jeremy Logan with your 8 o'clock news on the new Classical FM. Where it is 8 o'clock right now. A mix of sun and cloud for your Monday, May 11th. The chance of some showers and a high of 13 degrees. Right now it is 7 degrees Celsius in Toronto, with the wind chill feeling more like 4. In the news, the four Canadians possibly exposed to hantavirus aboard a cruise ship are expected to quarantine under supervision in British Columbia for a little more than 2 weeks. BC Medical Officer of Health Dr. Bonnie Henry also says none of the travelers who arrived in Victoria from the Spanish Canary Islands yesterday are currently showing symptoms and that they are considered contacts, not patients. The four Canadians are among 130 passengers assessed as asymptomatic when they disembarked the MV Hondius when it reached port in Tenerife on the West African coast. The Canadians then flew to Quebec on a flight chartered by the Canadian government and then to Victoria, where they will continue their quarantine and be reassessed in 2 weeks. As of Friday, Ontario's chief medical officer of health said the two Ontario residents who were on the same cruise ship were in good spirits and showed no symptoms while isolating at home in their rural community. Dr. Kieran Moore said the couple in the Grey Bruce Public Health Unit's area is being monitored for 45 days, the longest potential incubation period for the deadly virus. Meantime, as we've been reporting, a woman from France and two Americans tested positive or showed symptoms of hantavirus today after leaving the cruise ship. We're learning more about an OPP investigation into allegations against Toronto City Councillor Parthi Kandoval. A Toronto Star report quotes an unnamed source with knowledge of the OPP probe as saying the force has sought information about a high-rise project in Candavel's ward located at 708 to 712 Kennedy Road. Last June, Candavel introduced a council motion that directed the city to accept a settlement offer from the property owners that would allow the development to proceed. Staff had raised concerns about the project and were not supportive of a previous version, but his motion passed. Canavel is the first-term councillor for Scarborough Southwest and posted on social media Sunday the OPP had launched an investigation into him and that he was surprised to learn of the probe Friday afternoon, but did not provide details. Well, there is tragic news to tell you about this morning. A toddler has died after falling from a high-rise apartment building near Don Mills and York Mills. According to a post on X from Toronto Police, officers were called to the scene on Gradenhall Drive during the noon hour Sunday. At the scene, three police cruisers and a forensic van lined the driveway of the 20-story apartment building, where investigators reported the toddler had fallen to their death. It's the second tragic incident like this in Toronto over the past 2 weeks. On April 27th, a six-year-old girl died after a fall from the bedroom window of a North York apartment building. Across the pond, Britain's Prime Minister has pledged to prove the doubters in his own party and among the electorate as wrong as he tries to fight off demands to step down after devastating local election results for his Labour Party. Keir Starmer argued in a speech today that he will face up to the big challenges and restore hope to the country. That includes getting closer to the European Union and putting Britain at the heart of Europe, a decade after the UK voted to leave the EU. He said Labour is in a battle for the soul of our nation, and the UK will go down a dark path if Reform UK, the anti-immigration party, comes into power. But Starmer's position is fragile, with dozens of lawmakers calling for him to announce a date for his departure. On the world money markets, Asian shares were mixed to end the first day of the trading week. European stocks are also mixed, while U.S. futures are in the red. The Canadian dollar is trading at 73.1 cents U.S. In sports, the Toronto Blue Jays stay home to host the number one team in the East, Tampa Bay Rays, after taking 2 out of 3 against the L.A. Angels over the weekend. The Jays missed the sweep with a 6-1 loss on Mother's Day. In NHL playoffs, the Montreal Canadiens have taken a 2-game-to-1 lead in their series against the Buffalo Sabres after a 6-2 win on Sunday in Montreal. And in the NBA playoffs, the New York Knicks advanced to the Eastern Conference Final after soundly sweeping the Philadelphia 76ers. The Knicks will play either the Detroit Pistons or Cleveland Cavaliers, with the Pistons up 2-1 in their best-of-7. Of course, the Cavaliers beat the Toronto Raptors in 7 games in the first round of the playoffs. It is 8:05, taking a look at your Classical FM weather forecast. A mix of sun and cloud for your Monday, May 11th, with a chance of showers and a high of 11 degrees. It'll be partly cloudy tonight with a low of 2 and with it the risk of some frost. And tomorrow, a sun-cloud mix and a high of 13. Currently, it is 7 degrees Celsius in Toronto, with the wind chill feeling more like 4. 5 in Cobourg and 4 degrees in Collingwood, feeling more like 0. I'm Jeremy Logan. 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

And there you go. Yes. Welcome to Classical Mornings, if you're just joining us. The sun is shining, the skies are blue, and we just enjoyed the work of Bizet there. Georges Bizet, the prelude from Carmen Suite No. 1. Love that. The Montreal Symphony Orchestra under the direction of Charles Dutoit. And I sure am hoping that you are having a great morning wherever you are. Maybe you're traveling, maybe you're relaxing, maybe you're out in your garden, whatever the case may be. Thanks for making Classical FM part of your day today. And Dean Holland sitting in for Gene Stillwell. And we're going to be talking with Tom Mihalik in about, less than 10 minutes. And it is always a glorious conversation with Tom to see what he's got going. Okay, and, about an hour ago, we had I'm going to call it a bit of a teaser song from Picnic, which is something you can do. Doesn't have to be a summer thing. It can be a spring thing, for sure. Here's another teaser song from Summer of 42, Concertino.

0: from the 1971 film. Critically acclaimed, did well at the box office as well. Summer of 42. That was Alexandre Thibault on the piano and the music of Michel Legrand, who left us in 2019. Yeah, concertino from that film. And it is Dean with you. And I do believe that we've got Tom Mihalik on the line. But before that, we are going to see what Lisa has to say about our roadways.
1: The westbound 401 Express approaching Kennedy Road, a vehicle fire cleanup in the right lane is now gone. All lanes available, but still heavier delays from just approaching Markham Road. Heading out this morning on the eastbound 401, the collector to express transfer approaching Mavis. A stall transport still sitting in the right lane. 404 southbound past Mulock. Right lane crash. Delays from Davis Drive. Heading out this morning on the 410 south of Sandalwood through Queen. Heavier delays. We're also still going to find heavier slowdowns on the Don Valley and the Gardner Expressway traveling into the downtown. And overall, in-town routes remain closed. Collision frame. 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I'm Lisa Edwards with traffic on the new Classical FM.
0: Thank you so much, Lisa. Okay, so any day of the week, if you're looking for great clothing, the place to go is Tom's Place in Kensington. And I got Tom on the line. How are you? How was your weekend, Tom?
2: You know what? They tried to ruin my weekend. They did everything in their power. But they couldn't. The customers have spoken again. The world champion of suits is Tom's Place by far. The store was packed. Customer was coming through the ceiling. We had a fabulous week. And I tell you, I saw a replay of the goal that Messi scored. He's so lucky that when I was young, I was selling suits. Because if I was playing soccer, there's no way he could have scored that goal. No way. Tommy Mihalik sold suits when he was young. He had no time to waste to play soccer. What a lucky guy this Messi is. What a lucky guy. And I'm also very lucky that I can serve all those young men. And also we have some young ladies that are coming in to buy their suits from us for their graduation or their prom. We're blessed. I rather sell suits than play table tennis or play soccer. I'm a lucky man.
0: You are indeed. And you would have been easy to spot on the field, though, Tom, because you would have been the best-dressed player out there.
2: I would have had a three-piece suit on for sure, guaranteed.
0: You would.
2: Guaranteed.
0: You would. Yeah, I would. I think I'd like to see you run around with a three-piece suit with shorts. I think that would be quite the sight to see.
2: You know, we had a sale that we called Tom Takeoff More. I had my jacket on, my suit, my shirt and tie, but I had no pants on. So I've
0: done course.
2: That. I've been there.
0: Of course. Might be a bit cool for that right now, but, you know, come the summer, I think we should talk about that again, Tom.
2: Thank you.
0: Thank you very much, Tom. You have a great day. And Tom is at 190 Baldwin Street in Toronto. And truly, you can visit his website, see online. He's got so many great pictures. It's toms-place.com. Okay. And I am so impressed by the clothes that he's got there. 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So go down because you just know it. I know it. We all know it. Tom's going to suit you.
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And that's how you do it. Hilary Hahn on the violin and the preludio of J.S. Bach's Violin Partita Number 3 in E. Tis Dean with you and for Jean Stillwell today. She'll be back again tomorrow. I got myself reflecting on upcoming Victoria Day weekend, which is sometimes, and I would say misleadingly, referred to as the May 2-4 weekend. It's a bit of one of those odd titles because, of course, it doesn't often fall on May 2-4. So, but somehow along the way, it adopted that name. But when I was a young pup, that was the weekend where you saw fireworks. And, you know, and now you do get some fireworks on Victoria Day weekend, but you get in most of them have shifted to the July 1st date. And then that's because I think there were far too many Victoria Day weekends. I would suggest that were rained out. You know, the weather was colder than one might like, and there was a lot more rain because it's, you know, it's just that's the time of year. However, there are still some locations that do the fireworks on that date, which is great because then you get them on Victoria Day weekend and you can have them on July 1st as well. So I was on blogto.com, which is part of our family of MZ Media properties, and the Ashbridges Bay Park will be doing their annual Victoria Day fireworks, and that is happening at 10 p.m. on Monday, May the 18th. So a week from today, and that's they're located at 1561 Lakeshore Boulevard. So something to put on the calendar if you are planning to be out that day. A nice little excursion maybe for you and the family. And the only thing that really caught my eye here, the detail that made me chuckle a little bit, it says it's a 14-minute show. I applaud them already for timing that out to exactly 14 minutes. It's good, but worth the stroll down there, I would suggest. Blogto.com, you will find the complete article and details on that. Okay, here now the music of Johannes Brahms.

a Montreal-based infusion baroque. That was the third movement, the Vivace, from C.P.E. Bach's Trio Sonata in A Major. Before that, the Scottish Chamber Orchestra, Charles McCarris leading there, and the Allegretto Grazioso from Brahms, Symphony No. 2 in D, Opus 73. Before we enjoy some Rachmaninoff, keep this in mind. Would love for you to go to classicalfm.ca right now to enter our Muskoka Bracebridge contest to win a memorable stay at the Quality Inn Riverside Bracebridge. Yeah, situated on the banks of the scenic Muskoka River. Your prize includes two nights accommodation, including free parking, a heated indoor swimming pool, on-site restaurant and patio on the river, walks in nature in nearby woods, fitness center. My goodness, a variety store, sauna. They'll even include a free bowling at their five-pin bowling alley. A Muskoka River Bracebridge getaway could be yours from Quality Inn Riverside Bracebridge and the new Classical FM. And now to deliver that Rachmaninoff, here is Nicola Hall on the guitar.

0: Recordings by a couple of accomplished female artists, of which there are many, so many. Erica Goodman on the harp there, Toronto-born. The music of Italian composer Nino Rota. That was the Toccata from Sarabande e Toccata. And before that, English guitarist Nicola Hall, she was born in 1969, a couple years after yours truly. So she is 57. And that was from her album Virtuoso Guitar Transcriptions. And that was the music of Sergei Rachmaninoff. Prelude in G minor, Opus 23, number 5. And before I forget, I do hope that you all had a wonderful Mother's Day yesterday. Yeah, happy belated Mother's Day to all the moms out there. And I hope that you had some quality time, some beloved time, or conversations, or FaceTimes, whatever, with your moms or your children. Okay, that's my wish for you. I have got... I think it's some Mozart coming up, but first let's check traffic with Lisa.
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2: The northbound Don Valley past Lawrence, we've got a collision cleanup currently sitting in the right lane. We've got heavier delays through Eglinton and the 404 southbound past Mulock. We still have this collision in the right lane. Again, heavy delays coming out of Newmarket. Good news on the 401 eastbound collectors past Mississauga Road. Right lane problems gone. The express approaching the 404 DVP. That's stall in the right lane out of there. Keep in mind, a little bit of daytime maintenance set up out of Hamilton. Toronto bound on the QEW at Eastport. Left lane blocked. 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

0: Toronto-born mezzo-soprano Emily D'Angelo, who received the Glenn Gould Protégé Award on Saturday, given to her by Sir Elton John. And that was her performance, her rendition of O Frodens Verga, work of Hildegard of Bingen. And we heard also there on cello, Mikhail Haknazarian. And before that, we heard an American-born mezzo-soprano, Frederica von Stade. And that was the London Philharmonic Orchestra and the work of Mozart from Marriage of Figaro. Dean Holland with you. Got Jeremy standing by with the 9 a.m. news. So let's first see what Lisa has to say about traffic.
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2: The northbound DVP past Lawrence, we still have a collision cleanup in the right lane. Again, heavier delays as you make your way through Eglinton. A little bit of good news continuing out of Newmarket. The 404 southbound past Mulock, a crash in the right lane is now cleared away. And taking a look at a little bit of maintenance out of the Hamilton stretch. Toronto bound QE at Eastport, left lane is still blocked, so keep that in mind. And in town routes, we do have some problems in the downtown core. Bloor west of Royal York, collision cleanup. 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
3: Thank you, Lisa. And good morning. I'm Jeremy Logan with your 9 o'clock news on the new Classical FM. A mix of sun and cloud for your Monday, May 11th, with a chance of some showers and a high of 13 degrees. Right now, it is 8 degrees Celsius in Toronto with the wind chill feeling more like 5. In the news, we begin with sad news from Toronto's fire chief. Jim Jessup confirmed this past hour a person pulled from a fire at a downtown residence for seniors has died. The blaze broke out at a building located at Yonge and Carlton Streets shortly before 10 o'clock last night. Investigators say the fire was found in a unit on the 8th floor and one person was pulled from the apartment with no vital signs. The occupant was later pronounced dead. An investigation is underway into the cause, origin, and circumstances surrounding the fire. Representatives of Iran and the United States have reached an impasse again today over how to end their war while their ceasefire grew increasingly shaky. The two sides have been exchanging fire in recent days. Ships and Gulf states are being targeted, and fighting is flaring between Israel and the Lebanese terror group Hezbollah. Of the volatility could tip the Middle East back into open warfare and prolong the worldwide energy crisis sparked by the war, with Iran's chokehold on the Strait of Hormuz and America's blockade of Iranian ports still in place. Donald Trump is expected to use a trip this week to China to urge Chinese President Xi Jinping to pressure Iran into making concessions and to end the current limbo. Beijing is the biggest buyer of the Islamic Republic's sanctioned crude oil, giving it leverage. The U.S. president posted on social media Sunday that Iran's response to his latest proposal was totally unacceptable, all in caps. According to Iranian state TV, Iran is demanding war reparations from the U.S., full Iranian sovereignty over the Strait of Hormuz, an end to sanctions, the release of its seized assets abroad, and an immediate end to the war. Well, a French woman and two Americans have tested positive or shown symptoms of hantavirus after leaving the infected cruise ship docked at Spain's Canary Islands yesterday and boarding planes for their home countries. The ship was hit by an outbreak of the rodent-borne virus that has claimed the lives of three passengers and infected several others. All 130 people who disembarked the ship Sunday are being quarantined or isolated by their home countries. Four Canadians were flown to Victoria, British Columbia, where they will spend 2 weeks in quarantine and be regularly assessed for any sign of infection or symptoms. The Ontario Liberals emerged from one of their most contentious nomination battles in recent memory Saturday with a new candidate in Scarborough Southwest, and it is not federal Liberal MP Nate Erskine-Smith. Businessperson and Federal Liberal Party Vice Chair Asanul Hafiz secured the nomination in the East End Toronto riding after a bruising internal contest that drew unusual attention across political circles. But almost immediately after the result was announced, Erskine Smith suggested he may challenge the outcome. Hafiz is said to have captured roughly 700 of the 1,400 votes in the ranked ballot contest, while Erskine Smith finished 19 votes short of the winner. The seat became vacant after former NDP MPP Dolly Begum stepped down to run federally under Prime Minister Mark Carney's Liberals, a contest she won last month when three federal by-elections were held. Well, are you visiting the UK this summer? The Beatles are returning to one of their iconic sites with a new fan experience in central London. The company founded by the Beatles, AppleCorps, announced today that it will open a seven-floor attraction at the Fab Four's early headquarters. The building at 3 Savile Road is where the album Let It Be was recorded, and the rooftop was the site of their last public performance in January 1969. An opening date has not yet been announced. On the global money markets, Asian shares were mixed to end trading. European stocks are also mixed. U.S. futures are in the red. The Canadian dollar is trading at 73 cents U.S. It is 9:05, taking a look at your classical FM weather forecast. It'll be a mix of sun and cloud for your Monday, May 11th, with a chance of showers and a high of 13 degrees. Partly cloudy tonight, along with the risk of frost and a low of 2. Tomorrow, a sun-cloud mix, a high of 13. Currently, it is 8 degrees Celsius in Toronto, with the wind chill feeling more like 5. 7 in Cobourg, and 4 degrees in Collingwood, feeling more like 1. I'm Jeremy Logan. 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

Well, good morning and welcome to Classical Mornings on the new Classical FM. Hope your Monday, your May 11th, is unfolding beautifully wherever you are. And I'm hoping that you're enjoying a little bit of blue in the skies there. I certainly am. It's dotted with a few clouds, but that is okay. And the temperatures are getting warmer, and there's lots of spring color out there, and I have lots of beautiful music that to get to share with you this morning as well. Dean Hall and in for Gene Stillwell. We just enjoyed some Felix Mendelssohn. That was from his Symphony No. 4, or Italian. Agnes Grossman leading Orchestra Metropolitan. And right now we're going to enjoy flautist Joanna Gafurer and the Asturias Symphony Orchestra.

0: short but oh so sweet, like a shot of espresso. You know, just walk up to the counter, order it, down it goes. Joaquin Rodrigo responsible for that, a bit of his Fantasia para un gentilhombre. Rodrigo born in the very first year of the 20th century, 1901, and died in 1999. Joanna Gerfer on the flute and the Asturias Symphony Orchestra under the direction of Maximiano Valdez. It is Dean with you. We do have our big piece of the morning coming up in about, I'm going to say in about 10 minutes or so. But we are going to enjoy some Armand Amar before that. And before that, we are going to check in with Lisa, see what's happening on the roadways.
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2: The northbound Don Valley past Lawrence right lane collision has cleared away, but still going to find heavier delays from just before Eglinton back up to the 401. Southbound 404 Don Valley still slow from Richmond Hill and Markham. We've also got heavier delays as you make your way just south of the 407, off and on toward the 401, and on the southbound Don Valley as you make your way through Bayview Bloor. QAW and the Gardner Expressway run problem-free. Eastbound 401 slowdowns 427 through Dixon Martin Grove, slowdowns through Jane, Bloor west of Royal York, problems ongoing. Don't miss Pizza Novus. That's Amore Pizza for kids tomorrow. 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I'm Lisa Edwards with traffic on the New Classical FM.
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Angel Dubo, La Pieta, and a piece of music simply called Human from the soundtrack of the same name. Music of French composer Armand Amar. And it is Dean with you and in for Gene Stillwell on this beautiful, beautiful Monday morning, May the 11th. And because the clock on the wall says that it is 9:25, we are going to jump into our big piece of the morning. And this is the music of Mahler, Gustav Mahler. And it's quite fascinating because this piano quartet in A minor that we are going to enjoy, otherwise known as the Shutter Island quartet, it was something that Mahler began work on when he was in his first year at the Vienna Conservatory, when he was around 15 or 16 years of age. And also interesting point is that this piece had its very first performance and its last, actually, during Mahler's lifetime, exactly 150 years ago. Yes, in 1876. So the first performance at the conservatory with Mahler at the piano, as he was also at the piano on the final performance of this in the 19th century, which was in September of 1876. And it appears that at one point Mahler wished to publish the quartet, which did not happen. However, there was a rediscovery of the manuscript by Mahler's widow, Alma, in the 1960s, and then the work reemerged. And it is a single movement work. It typically runs between 10 and 15 minutes, and it is marked nicht zu schnell, or not too fast. And it is scored for a standard piano quartet, piano, violin, viola, and cello. And we have performing this Alexei Grinyuk on the piano, Tom Dunn on the viola, Leonard Eichenbroich on the cello, and Nicola Benedetti on the violin. So without further ado, here is Shutter Island.

Again, a piece that made its premiere a century and a half ago, this coming July the 10th. Yes, Mahler's Piano Quartet in A Minor. And during that premiere, as I mentioned earlier, Gustav Mahler was at the piano. We, however, enjoyed Alexei Grinyuk on the piano, working very nicely with Leonard Eichenbroich, cellist, and violist Tom Dunn, and on the violin, Nicola Benedetti. Today's big piece of the morning. Before we jump into some Edvard Grieg, I want to give a mention to a contest that we've got going. And, you know, how would you like to win a, how about an experience that features cherished traditions, reimagined with care, and experiences crafted to linger in memory after you leave? Well, talking about the Fairmont Royal York Spring in the City contest. Just go to classicalfm.ca right now to enter. The Fairmont Royal York invites you to experience spring with beauty and the extraordinary. Yeah, the historic landmark has become a canvas for the season, featuring breathtaking installations that have transformed their grand lobby. So you and a guest could win yourself the ultimate spring getaway in the heart of downtown Toronto. The prize includes a one-night stay in a Fairmont Gold Room, valet parking, evening canapes in the Fairmont Gold Lounge, and brunch for two at Rain Restaurant. Make sure you enter that. Again, classicalfm.ca. Here is In the Hall of the Mountain King from Edvard Grieg's Peer Gynt.

0: Oh, and indeed a very, very iconic and easily identifiable in the Hall of the Mountain King from Edvard Grieg's Peer Gynt. That was the Göteborg Symphony Orchestra. And it has crept into various corners of our popular culture. It was used, it's been used in film. Peter Lorre's character whistled it in the film M. And The Who actually recorded that in 1967, which was then released in 1995. And many of you may perk up when you hear it and go, I know that. Inspector Gadget, the animated children's cartoon show, used it, as did The Adventures of Sonic the Hedgehog. So many different productions have used portions of it, or, you know, all of it. But in the Hall of the Mountain King, indeed, lots of fun. Okay, I've got more beautiful music coming your way, but first let's check traffic with Lisa.
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2: The DVP southbound approaching Don Mills. We've got a stall vehicle now blocking the right lane. Still heavier delays off the 404 from south of Finch onto the 401 and again through Don Mills. Westbound on the 401, the collector ramp to Mississauga Road, right lane stall cleared fairly quickly, leaving us problem free along the 401, but still heavier delays eastbound on the 401 past Dixie. Through the 427, heavier delays from Kipling through Jane. Again, if you are heading out this morning on the QE to runabout at Eastport in Hamilton, left lane maintenance is underway. 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I'm Lisa Edwards with traffic on the New Classical FM.
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0: Samson Francois on the piano, the music of Chopin. Prelude, Opus 28, number 4 in E minor. Before that, we heard the music of German composer Robert Kahn, and that was Quintet in C minor for piano, violin, cello. Ensemble, Emigre. And it is time for me, yours truly, Dean Holland, to say goodbye. It has been a delight and a half to sit in for Jean. She will be back tomorrow morning. You have yourself a glorious day. Make sure you stay tuned for The Jukebox with Daniel Vnukovsky. That is coming up. But not before I hand it over to Jeremy Logan with the 10 a.m. news.
1: Thank you, Dean. And good morning. I am Jeremy Logan with your 10 o'clock news on the New Classical FM. Where it is 10 o'clock right now. A mix of sun and cloud for your Monday, May 11th, with a chance of showers and a high of 13 degrees. Right now, it is 8 degrees Celsius in Toronto, with the wind chill feeling more like 6. In the news, more Canadians are now saying economic growth should be a bigger priority in Canada's energy policy than protecting the environment. In fact, a new Angus Reid Institute report reveals 61% of Canadians see economic growth as the biggest priority in energy policy. That survey result is a shift in public opinion since 7 years ago, when the same question had 55% of Canadians saying that the environment should be the top priority in energy policy. The online poll also suggests almost two-thirds of British Columbians support the recently approved $4 billion expansion of Enbridge's West Coast natural gas pipeline, while 55% support the project nationally. The captain of the ship at the center of a hantavirus outbreak has issued a video message praising passengers and crew for their perseverance and calling for respect for their privacy. Jan Dobrogowski says in part, "I've witnessed your caring, your unity, and quiet strength amongst everyone on board, guests and crew alike, and I must commend my crew for the courage and selfless resolve that they show time and again in the most difficult moments." He goes on to say, "I could not imagine sailing through these circumstances with a better group of people, guests, and crew alike." According to the French health minister, a woman from France who tested positive for the hantavirus has had her health worsen in hospital overnight. The woman was among five French passengers repatriated on Sunday, developing symptoms on the flight to Paris. One of 17 American passengers evacuated from the ship and flown to Nebraska also tested positive for the hantavirus, but is not showing any symptoms, and another had mild symptoms. None of the Canadians who were on the ship are showing symptoms or have tested positive for hantavirus. Four left the ship yesterday and were flown to Victoria, British Columbia. If you're just joining us, we're learning more about an OPP investigation into allegations against Toronto City Councillor Parthi Kandavel. A Toronto Star report quotes an unnamed source with knowledge of the OPP probe as saying the force has sought information about a high-rise project in Kandavel's ward located at 708 to 712 Kennedy Road. Last June, Kandavel introduced a council motion that directed the city to accept a settlement offer from the property owners that would allow the development to proceed. Staff had raised concerns about the project and were not supportive of a previous version, but his motion passed. Kandavel is a first-term councillor for Scarborough Southwest and posted on social media Sunday the OPP had launched an investigation into him, and that he was surprised to learn of the probe Friday afternoon, but did not provide details. Britain's Prime Minister has pledged to prove the doubters in his own party and among the electorate as wrong as he tries to fight off demands to step down after devastating local election results for his Labour Party. Keir Starmer argued in a speech today that he will face up to the big challenges and restore hope to the country. That includes getting closer to the European Union and putting Britain at the heart of Europe, a decade after the UK voted to leave the EU. He said, "Labour is in a battle for the soul of our nation, and the UK will go down a dark path if Reform UK, the anti-immigration party, comes to power." But Starmer's position is fragile, with dozens of lawmakers calling for him to announce a date for his departure. In business news, with just a month to go before the World Cup begins, firm price tags and economic benefits for the two Canadian host cities remain unclear. Toronto is hosting 6 matches, and Vancouver hosts 7 of the 104 games set for 16 cities across the continent between June 11th and July 19th. Toronto has set a $380 million budget for the tournament, and FIFA has previously estimated $940 million in economic output for the GTA. The latest cost estimate for BC provided by the province last June was up to $624 million, with hopes the games would generate more than $1 billion of tourism in the 5 years that follow. Experts say direct tourism benefits may never be known. Now to the market numbers in the early going. The TSX up 181 points to 34,258. Dow Jones in the red 14 points to 49,594. NASDAQ up 26 points to 26,272, while the Canadian dollar is trading at 73.2 cents U.S. and oil up 80 cents to 96.22 the barrel. It is 10:05, taking a look at your classical FM weather forecast. It'll be a mix of sun and cloud for your Monday, May 11th, with a chance of showers and a high of 13 degrees. Partly cloudy tonight, along with the risk of frost, a low of 2. Tomorrow, a sun-cloud mix and a high of 13. Currently, it is 8 degrees Celsius in Toronto, feeling more like 6 with the wind chill. 9 in Cobourg, also feeling more like 6. And 5 degrees in Collingwood, feeling more like 1. 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

Some dreamy piano starting us off this morning. I'm your host, Daniel Vnukovsky. Welcome to the Request Show on the New Classical FM. Marc-André Amelin, a smooth, beautiful, lyrical version there of a sigh, a musical sigh, un sospiro. But I'll tell you, the music is more than a sigh for pianists because it's a study piece. So it requires great concentration, focus. Every melody note is played by a different hand, and if you get the hands mixed up, the whole thing flops. So welcome. All right, the world of the piano. I have some great music coming your way. If you have something you'd love to hear, our phone lines are open for you, 416-963-5996. You can also write to jukebox@classicalfm.ca. Here's one from David in Toronto. He would love to hear Rameau today. We have some great Baroque energy coming your way. This is from a work called Zais, the opera about a genie who disguises himself as a shepherd to win the love of a shepherdess. Sounds very romantic. Well, here is the overture from 1748 with Les Musiciens du Louvre.

0: Some wonderfully inspiring music by Johann Sebastian Bach, Gavotte from the Orchestral Suite No. 3 with the Tafelmusik team, and before that, the very first opera that Rameau had written called Zais, devoted to some supernatural, fantastical, aerial beings. That's the overture music we heard, Les Musiciens du Louvre, in performance. I'm your host, Daniel Vnukovsky. 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Oh, the skies have just been beautiful over the weekend here in Collingwood, those radiant colors. And I have a piece of music that reflects some of that twilight glow for as we get closer to summer evening. 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

More warm, lush harmonies for you. Very beautiful lyricism by Edward Elgar. Serenade for Strings with the London Philharmonic Orchestra. Evoking summer nights. Classical Jukebox, welcome to the show. Let's see what else our email inbox brings here as we await that first morning call. 416-963-5996. Here's a request from Judy in Toronto, who would love to hear the Queen of the Night aria, maybe a more toned-down instrumental version. Absolutely, we do have that. It's from Mozart's Magic Flute, Sung-hee Lee on the clarinet, and Evan Solomon on the piano. Tackle two instrumentalists tackling a wailing soprano in a full orchestra. Let's have a listen.

0: 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Judy's request fulfilled, and now we need yours. 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Help us set the pace for the week. You can also call me, 416-963-5996. Another night piece. This one's always fun. 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

Great. Mid-May, spring-like vibes in that one. Outdoor fresh energy. Enrico Toselli's Serenata, or the Nightingale Serenade, with I Salonisti in performance. I'm your host, Daniel Vnukovsky. Welcome to the Request Show. Here's a frequent request. It comes in from Bob and Barry today. Princess Mononoke theme by Joe Hisaishi. Kind of a fairy tale world in this one. La Pieta, Angel Dubois. Take it away.

0: A beautiful work by Respighi called the Notturno, a night piece there, and playing it on harp just adds that nice twinkle glow to it, a little starlight glow. It's originally scored for piano and also orchestrated by the master of orchestrators, Respighi, and originated on the piano. There are six pieces from piano. That was Magdalena Hoffman playing that instrument, and it came with a quote. That's David writing in today, and just going to pull up that email in a second here. We also had that wonderful Tchaikovsky Sleeping Beauty Waltz, very resonant sound there with the Vienna Philharmonic, Herbert von Karajan. Welcome to the show. Here we go. The quote came from the Greek storyteller Aesop today. Some food for thought with that Notturno request. No act of kindness, no matter how small, is ever wasted. Welcome to the second hour of our show. Hope you're feeling great out there. A little sunshine out here and all kinds of great musical energy coming your way. The phone line is open. If you have a request, let me know. 416-963-5996. You can also write to jukebox@classicalfm.ca. We have Sean Scheib on the guitar next up with a Latin American work called La Catedral.
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0: A unique atmosphere in that one by a Paraguayan composer, Mangore was his name, La Catedral, with Sean Scheib on the guitar. And you're listening to The Request Show. I am your host, Daniel Vnukovsky. Welcome. We have a caller ringing in. Let's see where it takes us. Good morning. Who do we have on the line?
1: Susan Fielding. I'm a first-time caller and a musician myself, but not quite as good as you. Maybe in my next life.
0: Hi, Susan. Oh, you're amazing. I love your energy today. Susan,
1: thank
0: where are you phoning
1: you.
0: In from?
1: I'm phoning in from Belleville, Ontario, and I listen to you all the time in my vehicle mainly. That's my preferred spot. It helps me drive better.
0: Oh, good, good. How does it help you drive? Does it calm you down or gives you more buzz?
1: It calms me down and energizes me and makes me focus.
0: Great.
1: It just hones all my skills.
0: Awesome. Yeah, and how long have you been playing? In which instrument?
1: I started on the piano when I was 7. I couldn't tell time yet. And I also play the flute and the clarinet and the oboe.
0: No way.
1: I'll be 63, so I'm a senior, but I've played in bands in Belleville, and I play at our church.
0: Terrific. All right, Susan, a real inspiring call. What can we play for you today?
1: The humoresque that goes, please refrain from flushing toilets when the train is in the station. That one.
0: Humoresque. Yeah. Itzhak Perlman here. Fantastic. Where did you get those lyrics from? They're hilarious. You added lyrics to it.
1: I don't expect you to know that. That's my mother's generation.
0: I'm really curious who wrote that. That's funny. And the first time I've come across it.
1: I don't know. They're just nonsense.
0: That's great. It's almost like a skit of some kind. All right. You've got it. Thank you, Susan. Appreciate your request today.
1: Thank you.
0: Keep on smiling away. Cheers. Till next time.
1: Okay. Thank you. Bye.

0: Brahms, the symphony number 4, monumental work. And in that third movement, he unleashes this kind of controlled joy after all the tension, the introspection of the other movements, National Arts Center Orchestra in performance. And it's like Perlman playing away at the humoresque of Dvorak. And I track down those lyrics of our wonderful listener there, Susan in Belleville, Ontario. It's Oscar Brandt. And the lyrics are, "Passengers will please refrain." You can look them up. It's hilarious. Welcome to the show. Daniel here with you. I have some more great music coming your way. We have Sergei Rachmaninoff playing Rachmaninoff. Next up, a legendary recording.
1: What if the painter who inspired a concerto was also a brilliant pianist who could perform it? Kindred Spirits Orchestra presents Images at an Exhibition. 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

Always enlightening to hear a composer play their own work, Rachmaninoff, Prelude in C-sharp minor, the master himself at the piano. And that's the magic of the piano rolls, which were one of the first ways people could capture a performance mechanically. It was this long strip of paper punched with tiny holes that moved as the musician played. That's now turned into a digital recording called Rachmaninoff Plays Rachmaninoff on the Decca label. Amazing. What a jewel. And we have more pearls coming your way here. Let me know what's on your mind. Jukebox at classicalfm.ca. Here is a very touching request. It comes in from Mary in Cambridge today, May 11th. Writes, Mary, is my 35th wedding anniversary. Unfortunately, my husband, Mark, passed away last year. And I would love to hear Charles-Marie Vidor's Toccata to commemorate. It was played beautifully by my brother-in-law, James, at our wedding recessional. Thank you, Mary. A very, very touching request here. Let's honor your husband, your late husband, Mark, with this very resonant music today.

0: shining bright today as we think of her late husband, Mark, with that request. I'm your host, Daniel Vnukovsky. Welcome to our request show. If there's something you would love to hear, let me know, 416-963-5996, or write to jukebox at classicalfm.ca. We're going to throw in some cinematic magic up next. Angèle Dubois, La Pietà, and their wonderful A Time for Us album next up.
1: 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This week, Bach's Brandenburg Concertos. Six magnificent works which may have been lost, like so much of Bach's music, had they not been presented to the Margrave of Brandenburg in a bid for employment. No job was offered, and they were never played at the Margrave's court, but they were preserved, and now we can enjoy the colorful concertos of unprecedented variety, some with a hidden message or two. That's A Little Night Music, the perfect soundtrack to your evening, handpicked with expert care, weeknights from 7 to 11, right here on the new Classical FM.
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One of the great crossover melodies of the 20th century, A Time for Us, used in Zeffirelli's 68 film, Romeo and Juliet. Nino Rota capturing that essence of a love theme that quickly took on a life of its own way beyond the movie. La Pietà, Angèle Dubois in performance. You're listening to The Classical Jukebox. I'm your host, Daniel Vnukovsky. Let me pull out another one from our email inbox. Getting frothy here by the hour. Lots of requests and a belated birthday one here. I'm going to do this next from Nancy, who writes, I would like to make a request for my mom, Hilda, in Uxbridge. It is her birthday, and I would love to hear Mozart's Piano Concerto number 20 for her today. Happy birthday to a super mom and an even better grandma. Fantastic. I love the request. Leif Ove Andsnes here with the opening movement and the Norwegian Chamber Orchestra. So I have to say a couple things about this wonderful request. The key of D minor really creates tension. This is an emotionally charged work. Same world as Mozart's Requiem. D minor, that key of emotional tension. In the Requiem, it's the Lacrimosa. And that's when the strings come in with the D minor in the chorus. Don Giovanni also starts that way. And here he does something very, very interesting. The orchestra begins with this very restless pulse. So instead of a kind of state-like, stately, one, two, three, four, you have the strings breaking off. And it's this wonderful harmonic ease, unease. It's terrific pulse all throughout. Love the request here. Happy birthday to Hilda. Leif Ove Andsnes, take it away.

0: Don't you love that incredible energy, those sighing figures, that restlessness, that tension all throughout? In fact, Beethoven admired that concerto enormously. He performed it often. That's the kind of early romanticism that Mozart was already starting to tease the world with. Leif Ove Andsnes at the keys there and the Norwegian Chamber Orchestra. Happy birthday, a belated birthday request for Nancy's mom, Hilda, out in Uxbridge, enjoying that music with us today. I'm your host, Daniel Vnukovsky. Drop me a line with your favorite music. 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We're going to head to Latin America. Another one coming your way, a famous tango, Por Una Cabeza, up next.
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Por una cabeza, used in many movies, Scent of a Woman, True Lies, Schindler's List also, one of the most famous tangos ever written. And the title, Por una cabeza, literally means by a head, and it refers to losing a horse race by the narrowest possible margin. Bet you didn't see that one coming if you didn't know the lyrics. Laurent Corsia on the violin and some accordion also there. Very, very cinematic. Nice, rich sound. Welcome to our afternoon hour. We'll have some more wonderful cinema for you to enjoy, some energizing Bach, and everything you need to get you through this Monday. I love this next request coming in. It is from Josh, who writes, my wife and I are at home listening to 102.9 New Classical FM and our three-week-old daughter, Eleanor, would love to request some Clair de Lune today to calm her down. We have that very touching request. The music of Debussy here. Her

0: Nice and reflective. Leifove Ansnes sat at the piano playing Claire de Lune. That's for Josh's three-week-old daughter listening away, requesting that today. The music of Debussy. There's one favorite moment I have in that one where the piano goes way up in this high kind of music box register of the piano. And you hear the melody again, and it's marked with three P's, which means to be played as soft as possible, like a whisper. And time just stops at that moment as the beauty of that theme floats away midair. Welcome to The Jukebox. I'm your host, Daniel Vnukovsky, your piano man for the hour. Let me know what you'd like to hear. Jukebox at classicalfm.ca. We're going to wrap things up with some Bach up next. Stay tuned.
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That's the final Allegro to Box, keyboard concerto number 3 in the bright key of D, iconic pianist Glenn Gould at the piano with the Columbia Symphony Orchestra. Welcome to our mostly sunny jukebox today. I'm your host, Daniel Vnukovsky. Still a bit of a dip in those temperatures today, but things are supposed to warm up as the week comes along. And one request at a time, we're doing exactly that. Here's one that'll lift your mood if that's what you need today. Jesse Norman's version of Schubert's Ave Maria that comes in from Marie, loving the music on our program today and all throughout the weekend. Here we go. Let's hear the Falcon with the Schubert.

0: There's a charming gem from the late 19th century romantic era, Louise Farranque, Melody in A flat major, performed beautifully by Brigitte Angerais at the piano. And before that, The Falcon, as we refer to her, that is Jessie Norman and her version of Ave Maria by Schubert, coming in from Marie today. In the world of opera, the New Classical FM is the official radio sponsor of the upcoming performance of Werther. It's already on. Running until May 23rd, romantic infatuation spirals into dangerous obsession, an all-new co-production with Opéra de Montréal and Vancouver Opera. You'll want to get your tickets, whatever's left, coc.ca. Check it out. It's at the Four Seasons Center for the Performing Arts, coc.ca. Getting some terrific reviews from that production, co-production. All right, like father, like son, generally holds true, but not so much in the Bach family. We're going to have one of the great sons of J.S. Bach next up with the wonderful Marc-André Amelin at the piano. Stay tuned.
1: 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John Aberger, our very special guest. And it's a New Music Monday. 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

Carl Philipp Emanuel Bach, the Sonata in A flat with Marc-André Hamelin at the piano, the opening movement. So I'm always thinking, like father, like son, J.S. Bach built music like architecture. Think of those beautiful cathedrals of Europe, intricate, balanced. And then his son moved towards something different, much more emotional unpredictability, this direct kind of expression. And you hear those contrasts, sudden pauses here and there, different temperament than that of his father. And that's a good thing. Welcome to The Jukebox. I'm your host, Daniel Vnukovsky. I have a listener, Mike, who attended my Ancaster recital last week. What a wonderful crowd we had there. I was deeply moved, very inspired. And Mike asks, when you talked about descending into Hades, were you implying that you had to make a deal there to acquire the technique to play some of those works? Well, maybe. Maybe. There were some real difficult works I brought to that audience. Absolutely. The Chopin Preludes, Beethoven's Stormy Tempest Piano Sonata. I was huffing and puffing by the end. And I'm going to play for you Mike's request here for the last piece on my program, which was the final of the 24 Preludes. And I talked a little bit about a drowning scene in that one. And it literally feels, I still remember this moment, the pianist literally feels like they're swimming or drowning in all those notes. Here I have my wonderful colleague playing this. It's the Chopin 24th Prelude, Charles Richard Hamelin at the piano.

0: Franz Donsey's very charming Wind Quintet in B flat with the Berlin Philharmonic Wind Quintet, and before that, Charles Richard Amelin at the hot seat, this time playing the final of the 24 Preludes of Chopin. That was from Michael, who attended my performance recently in Ancaster. I played all 24 and some other war horses at that event. Very interesting, when you play all 24 Preludes of Chopin, you go from Serenity and then down to the underworld again, and just back and forth with increasing intensity right to that final one, which literally sounds like a mythological scene from Hero and Leander. Incredible emotions at the event. Thank you, Michael. Appreciate your feedback and for coming to the event. It was a joy to play there for the Ancaster audience, and Jackie's team doing her magic, filling up that hall. Fantastic. Daniel here with you. If you have a special request you'd like to hear, jukebox at classicalfm.ca. You can call me, 416-963-5996. More great chamber music coming your way, and some energetic ones as well. Keep that dial on the new Classical FM.
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Nice fresh burst of optimism there to go with that increasing sonnet out there, the Nonet by Louis Spohr, a German composer who basically added that nonet to his name, a nonet being a piece scored for nine musicians, and we heard the Nash Ensemble there. Sometimes I just close my eyes, daydream, and I'm wondering what kind of image pops in my mind with some of this music. And there I just heard some baby chicks hatching for whatever reason. Maybe I watched too many Looney Tunes growing up. Very picturesque. 116. Welcome to the show. Daniel Vnukovsky here with you. Here's a familiar theme. It's requests coming in from, drumroll, let's see here, Lily in North York, who is enjoying the music today, the callers, the requests, and would like to contribute to the theme from the Inspector Morse series, Sparrington Phelonk. Here is the original soundtrack for you.

0: Some joyous Vivaldi for your afternoon. Guitar Concerto in the Bright Key of D with Sharon Isbin and the Zurich Chamber Orchestra. Barrington Phelong's Inspector Morse theme before that, bringing us to 122. Plenty of requests to keep us company today from the world of cinema and the world of great orchestral masterworks coming your way. I'm your host, Daniel Vnukovsky. Welcome to this request show. I have another one that's going to rev things up here. Mendelssohn Symphony No. 3, inspired by a trip through Scotland. That and more of your requests next up. Keep it here on the New Classical FM.
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The energy of a Scottish dance, but filtered through Mendelssohn's Elegance's Precision Symphony Number 3. That was based on some sketch that he started doing after visiting Scotland in 1829. And later, actually years later, he would resurrect those and add them into his symphony. London Philharmonic Orchestra there, like a walking tour of Scotland. And he had that extraordinary gift for turning his travel impressions into orchestral color or those atmospheres also in his solo piano music. Just a great gift for that quality. I'm your host, Daniel Vnukovsky. And speaking of Mendelssohn, well, I'm playing quite a few of his songs without words. They're just a joy to play and hear. For solo piano. It's essentially an art song, but there are no lyrics. You make your own story. Yet there is a melody in the right hand. There's an accompaniment. There's a mood, sometimes a theme. There's one I'm actually playing in Sarnia this Wednesday, and it just literally takes us right to Venice. So listen to this left hand. It's like the stroking oars of gondoliers, and then you have a melody sung under moonlight.

0: just so evocative, atmospheric. And there are a few of them that take us right to Venice. Welcome to the show, the request show here. Somebody's ringing in. All right, our phones have picked up. Let's grab it. Good afternoon. Who do we have on the line?
1: Wayne.
0: Hi, Wayne. Where are you phoning in from today?
1: Calling in from Oshawa.
0: Oshawa, welcome. Have we spoken before, or do I owe you the bell?
1: No, we haven't spoken before.
0: All right. We reward our first-time requesters here with a nice bell to welcome you. So, yeah, how's your day so far?
1: Oh, fine, thank you.
0: Terrific. Terrific. What kind of music can we play for you? Keep that spirit up.
1: If you could play the Emperor's Waltz, really appreciate that.
0: Yeah, majestic waltz territory here. I have the Johann Strauss Orchestra queued up, ready to go.
1: Oh, that's great. Thanks so much.
0: You enjoy the Waltz King.
1: Thanks again.
0: Take care.
1: Bye-bye.

Carlos Salcedo, French-American composer, adding some wings to our playlist today. That was Flight with Judy Lohman on the harp. And just before that, that was the majestic sound of the Waltz King, Johann Strauss Jr. with the Johann Strauss Orchestra of Vienna. Welcome to the show. I'm your host, Daniel Vnukovsky. Next up, we have a burst of optimism coming your way. Robert Schumann, the Rhenish Symphony. There he was, traveling the Rhine River

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0: Robert Schumann's Symphony No. 3, The Rhenish there. That's the third movement with the National Arts Center Orchestra. I can't wait to follow the composer's footsteps and get back to you with some feedback on the Rhine River cruise coming up next week. But there's also great news closer to home here, the Zoomer Media Open House at the Zoomerplex, Saturday, May 23rd and Sunday, May 24th. 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And you can also get a guided tour, step behind the scenes at BlogTO, New Classical FM, catch your latest hosts, on-air personalities, and grab a souvenir photo while taking some free ice cream while you leave. That's 70 Jefferson Avenue in Liberty Village. Free parking on site. We hope to see you there. All right, we have a caller ringing in. Let's see where it takes us. Good afternoon. Who is this?
1: This is Bruce from Mississauga.
0: Bruce, great to have you.
1: Yeah, I was wondering if you could play, or if you even have, the Havanais by Camille Saint-Saëns.
0: We do have that one. Yeah, we've played it from time to time. Lovely violin line there. Let me cue it up for you. We have Moshe Hammer. We have James Ennis. Wonderful Canadian talent to enjoy here.
1: All right. Thank you very much.
0: Yeah, my pleasure. Great. And what's happening for your week? Any special, exciting plans out there?
1: We had a nice Mother's Day yesterday.
0: Oh,
1: cake,
0: lovely.
1: Card, flowers, dinner.
0: Yeah.
1: The whole thing.
0: How wonderful.
1: We're just around our 38th wedding anniversary, and we're enjoying our time together. It's been a great ride so far. She's still talking to me.
0: Oh, yeah. That must be a good sign.
1: Yeah.
0: Terrific. Bruce, all the best. What a joyous dedication. Your commitment deserves a standing ovation, and how lucky we are to simply have our mothers with us.
1: Thank you very much, Daniel, and keep up the good work.
0: My pleasure. Take care.
1: Take care. Bye-bye.

0: That's the music of Saint-Saëns and the Havanais, and that was James Ennis and the Quebec Symphony Orchestra. One of those rhythms that captivated so many composers in the 19th century is the Habanera dance. It literally means a girl from Havana, and it has a very distinctive Cuban rhythm. It can be minor, it can be major, and definitely more major in that one. Carmen comes to mind. The music of Bizet, also built on that rhythm. And there we had that wonderful mixture of elegance and sensual sway that Saint-Saëns absolutely was captivated by. I'm your host, Daniel Vnukovsky, captivated by your requests here. Many great phone calls, emails, great energy coming in. We have a little James Bond thrown into the mix to kick off the final hour of our show, and more of your favorites following that. Keep it here on the New Classical FM.
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There it is, the original James Bond theme scored by Monty Norman. And that really puts us in a spring frame of mind. Even if the weather's not quite cooperating yet, it will very soon, because we have a James Bond fundraiser coming up here, right here in Blue Mountains. 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And it's at the Osler Bluff Ski Club, May 30th. 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And we are super excited to be fundraising for our youth initiatives out here in this area for school shows, the Youth Academy, and our free family-friendly concerts this summer. So hope to see you there. You can get your information and tickets at CollingwoodFestival.com, CollingwoodFestival.com. You can also call the box office and order tickets that way, 705-416-1317, 705-416-1317. Well, we have some spring-like vibes here. A request from Marlene, who would love to hear that one with the birds chirping away. That's the Serenata by

0: A spring song originally by Robert Schumann, rescored for solo piano by Franz Liszt, Christopher O'Reilly at the piano. And just before that, the Nightingale Serenade singing away in the background there. That was the music of Enrico Toselli and the Maastricht Salon Orchestra. Thank you, Madeleine, for that request, really giving us spring flavors to our playlist. And up next, it is a visit to the American Southwest, Aaron Copland's Hoedown, a version for violin and piano. Some great road trip music and more of your favorites right here on the New Classical FM.
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Aaron Copland taking us to the American Southwest. That's what I call outdoor music. A few cowboy tricks in that one, Hoedown. The music from the ballet Rodeo, and a version there for violin and piano, which is great fun to play. I'm actually working on that one, bringing it up here to Meaford Hall in June, and also with my wonderful violinist, Michael Schulte. We'll be playing that at his series in Hamilton at the Chamber Music Festival there. That was Augustin Hadelichen, Orion Weiss. You're listening to the Classical Jukebox. Daniel Vnukovsky, your host here. Here's a sweet treat coming in from Brad. We wish you a happy belated birthday. And Brad says, I'd like to make a birthday request for me. And that is one of your favorites from a soundtrack. Let me see. I want this to be really sweet to go with your birthday cake. Here is Gabriel's Oboe from The Mission, Angel Dubois, and La Pietà.

0: The young poet Lenski reflects on love, youth, and the terrifying uncertainty of what comes next. You feel that tension there. Tchaikovsky's Eugene Onegin with Yanine Janssen playing an instrumental version on a Stradivarius. And just before that, a little birthday treat for Brad today. That was Gabriel's Oboe from The Mission, scored by Ennio Morricone. Brad in Peterborough, happy birthday to you. Jukebox, Daniel Vnukovsky, a great Monteverdi work coming your way. And also more wonderful musical vibes, all for spring, all for your soul, right here on the New Classical FM. Stay tuned.
1: 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John Aberger, our very special guest. And it's a New Music Monday. 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
10: Four concerts, three stunning Toronto venues, one weekend completely devoted to the genius of J.S. Bach. It's the return of the Toronto Bach Festival. Hear thrilling soloists, catch the popular noon hour organ recital, and don't miss the Coffee House featuring R.H. Thomas.

One of the most seductive duets ever written from Monteverdi's final opera, The Incoronation of Poppea. That was Pour ti miro, Stephen Stubbs on the flute, Maxine Islander on the harp. And that's a wrap for this Monday. Thank you for your wonderful tributes, birthdays, anniversaries. We had it all on our show today, and we're doing it again tomorrow. Join me 10 a.m. sharp for another Jukebox. Huge thanks to Anthony for all his wonderful work behind the scenes here. Next up, it's The Oasis with Mark Wigmore. You can find out what's happening in the world of classical music, latest classical releases, and a very special interview today, 3:30. John Aberger of the Toronto Bach Festival is the special guest, and he'll be giving a full preview of this year's event. Very exciting news. Keep that dial on, the new Classical FM. Enjoy your afternoon. Soak up the sun. We'll see you again soon. And now here's James Somerville on the horn with some charming Mozart horn concerto music, the finale rondo.

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Certainly an epic of its day, and the genius of composer Miklós Rózsa, his overture from Ben-Hur, and there he is conducting his studio orchestra, sweeping Hollywood writing from a composer who helped define the sound of the big historical epic. 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Listening everywhere at classicalfm.ca on the app. My name is Mark Wigmore. Thank you for joining us. Great to have you along and wonderful to offer a soundtrack to your afternoon. Get to Prokofiev's Dance of the Nights from Romeo and Juliet. Dark, imposing music, very recognizable, and one would even say cartoony at times. Our look at the arts, well, the Toronto Bach Festival getting underway this month. And we will welcome Artistic Director John Aberger, longtime oboist with Tafa Music. He has program highlights, the concertos, the cantatas, the organ music. It is going to be spectacular. So I thought we'd celebrate, get our Bach playlist going with the double concerto for oboe and violin. And featuring Nemanja Radulovic at the violin here as our mini Bach Fest continues on the new Classical FM.

0: Prokofiev's Romeo and Juliet, the Dance of the Nights, Yuka Pekka Saraste and the Toronto Symphony Orchestra with that dramatic music, very famous within pop culture over the years. And getting started here on the New Classical FM with music celebrating our Bach Fest. We'll get to, we heard the concerto for oboe and violin right there. And that's because the Toronto Bach Fest getting underway in just a couple weekends on the Danforth, also downtown Toronto. Artistic director John Abiger will join us in moments here, talking about the concertos, cantatas, and organ music, and really becoming one of the great festivals in Toronto for classical music lovers. So we'll talk about that in just moments as well. Get to several pieces that will be part of the festival. Tonight, mainly clear, low near 1 degree, down to minus 1 in Collingwood. Patchy frost possible. Yellow warning for frost remains in Cobourg. That has been the story there. Tomorrow for Tuesday, sunny with some increasing cloudiness later in the day north of the city, the high 13. And then Wednesday, cloudy with showers developing, high near 12. 12 right now in Toronto, 10 in Cobourg and Collingwood. Let's take a look at the roads.
1: Delays on the 401 westbound in the express past Mavis. A stall stopped into the right lane. Delays from the 410 east 401. Volume delays. Dixie Road on and off through the 400. Again, from Avenue to the 404 northbound on the DVP. It's slow from Don Mills through York Mills. And on the 407 eastbound approaching the 410, the two left lanes are blocked with a crash. 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

0: Well, the music of J.S. Bach, and for very good reason here this afternoon. We just heard moments from the Cantata 140, and it is Mark Wigmore with you. The Oasis on the New Classical FM, our look at arts and culture. The Toronto Bach Festival returns this spring with its 2026 edition running May 22nd through the 24th, bringing a concentrated weekend of performances devoted to the music of Johann Sebastian Bach. It was founded in 2016 by artistic director John Abinger, and the festival has become a distinctive voice in Toronto's classical music scene, known for its commitment to historically informed performances and its intimate, immersive concert experiences. This year's lineup highlights the breadth of Bach's writing. The festival opening Friday night with a program of double concertos, exploring musical dialogue through works for pairs of soloists featuring combinations of violin, oboe, and harpsichord. Saturday offering a midday organ recital showcasing the power of the architecture of Bach's keyboard writing in a historic Toronto church setting. And the festival closing on Sunday with a lecture and program of cantatas, bringing together voices and instruments in some of Bach's most expressive and deeply human music. All performances taking place in acoustically rich venues, including Eastminster United Church and St. Andrew's Presbyterian Church, reinforcing the connection between the music and the spaces it was originally intended for. If you'd like to learn more, get passes. TorontoBachFestival.org will give that to you. Again, tickets available as a single concert or festival pass, making it easy to experience as much or as little as the weekend as you like. Joining us is the festival's founder and artistic director, John Abinger. He is one of North America's leading performers on Baroque oboe. John was principal oboist for Tafa Music Baroque Orchestra for 35 years and has performed extensively across North America, Europe, and Asia with many of the world's leading period instrument ensembles. In addition to his performing career, he's also a passionate music educator. John Abinger, welcome back to the New Classical FM.
1: Thank you, Mark.
0: Great to be with you. Remind us why you put this together in the first place. What were you thinking with this event? Because I think there's Bach festivals around the world.
1: Well, that's exactly it. There are Bach festivals everywhere. And with a great city like Toronto, why shouldn't we have one?
0: Yeah.
1: I mean, everyone's heard of Bach, right? You never find someone who's never heard of Bach. They may not know much about it or might not have heard his music, but everyone knows about Bach. And that's for a good reason. Bach is one of the greatest composers that ever lived in the Western classical tradition, the Western European classical tradition. So we need a weekend devoted to celebrating his music in all of its varied forms.
0: So fascinating to me. People come up to me all the time and say, who's your favorite composer? And I say, oh my goodness, well, how would I ever decide? So I often tell people I'll go by period, I'll go by era, I'll go by Baroque, Classicism, Romanticism.
1: Yep.
0: And when it comes to the Baroque, you can't beat the master.
1: Yeah, that's right.
0: It's so powerful in what he's given to music. And this festival's really grown too, isn't it?
1: We've experienced wonderful growth, yeah. We started out with just a few concerts to see if there would be uptake in the community, and we were very gratified to find that there was. So every year our audiences expand, and we've enlarged our audiences, and we've added concerts. So
0: yeah, and the Danforth has been home, which is kind of fun, which is the home of you and I.
1: That's
0: well,
1: right.
0: We should point that out.
1: Yeah. No, it's great to bring it to that community.
0: Really,
1: and
0: is.
1: I feel like Eastminster Church, many of the listeners may be familiar with going to Tafel Music at Trinity St. Paul's Center, which has turned into a wonderful, wonderful venue. Eastminster Church is like the Eastern version of Trinity St. Paul. It's a fantastic venue acoustically.
0: I've seen numerous concerts there, and I totally agree. Beautiful acoustic. And so let's talk about Friday. It is going to be Eastminster United Church, as you mentioned. Partners in Brilliance, Bach's Double Concertos. And this just feels like something everybody would want to experience, because so often we play them on the radio, but here live in person, you get to have this great night of music.
1: Yeah. Well, we'll have the famous D minor concerto for two violins that many people are familiar with. And is like all of Bach's music, justly famous. It's a fantastic work. The concerto for violin and oboe, of course, is a staple of the oboist repertory and one that I've played many times in my career and recorded three different times, I think, with different ensembles and different soloists. So I'm really happy to come back to that piece. And then we've got a handful of other double concertos to make a nice program.
0: Does it feel like there's a little bit of rarer repertoire in there just to kind of mix it up?
1: Or? Well, we have one non-Bach work, double concerto for two violins by Telemann, which is a work that Bach had in his personal library.
0: Interesting.
1: Yeah.
0: Somewhat, we've lost so much of what Bach had, but fascinating that we found that.
1: Yeah, exactly. Exactly.
0: We've lost so much of his music over the years.
1: So we know it's a piece that he thought highly of.
0: Yeah.
1: Probably performed at his Collegium Musicum concerts. We don't know, but he certainly had copies of all the parts in his library.

0: Saturday, you have two different events happening. You have your organ recital, which is wonderful, and something you've explored over the years, but also your coffee house. So we'll start with the organ recital.
1: Yes.
0: Tell us about this grand instrument, a central part of the Bach output. And so what role does this play within the weekend?
1: Well, Bach's organ music is, to me, his most personal music. Mm. And if you think about a large pipe organ, it puts enormous sonic and musical resources at the disposal of one individual. And I think this is why Bach was able to express some of his most powerful and astounding pieces of music, as well as some of his most personal. Some of the chorale preludes are unbelievably moving. And so we'll hear a selection of all of that, including the famous Toccata and Fugue in D minor. Got to have that, right?
0: My goodness. I mean, everybody wants to hear that.
1: That's
0: one in
1: right.
0: person, right?
1: That's right. So, yeah. But you'll hear some other fantastic organ music. So it's not to be missed.
0: On Saturday. So keep that in mind, the big organ recital. And then we talk about this every year, and your coffee house is so popular. You're doing two of them this year, and one of them is already sold like hotcakes. So.
1: Yes.
0: So tell us the theory of the coffee house and why people love it so much.
1: Well, people love it because it's a relaxed concert atmosphere.
0: Right.
1: So you can come and you can get a glass of wine or have a beer, maybe a snack or two, and you can sit at a table and you can talk to your friends and you can listen to great music. Hopefully you don't talk to your friends while we're playing.
0: Yes, that would be great.
1: But we want to create not such a straight-laced atmosphere to appreciate this music. And of course, what we're trying to do is recreate Bach's performances at a coffee house in Leipzig, where his Collegium Musicum, which was an instrumental ensemble, performed on a regular basis.
0: And the venue for the coffee house?
1: The venue for the coffee house is the Church of the Holy Trinity, right behind the Eaton Center.
0: Okay, so this is a little different. So you're taking us downtown for that.
1: That's
0: one.
1: Right.
0: Yeah,
1: that's
0: fantastic.
1: Right. It's a fantastic space. The pews have been removed there, so we set it up as a cafe. The acoustic is great. We have R.H. Thompson impersonating Herr Zimmermann.
0: Yeah, you can see his picture on the website.
1: And
0: so that's fun. So
1: yeah, we have a great time with this. We come up with a great script every time that he riffs on various things. We always have a few surprises. And we'll be performing one of Bach's secular vocal works. There are not nearly as many of these as his sacred vocal works, but they're equally as wonderful. In fact, a lot of them he mined for some of his sacred works. So it's interesting that some of this great music was first composed as a secular work, not as a sacred work.
0: Absolutely. And we do know that he recycled. You know, he was a good recycler.
1: He was very clever.
0: Yes.
1: Very clever indeed.
0: Let's talk about Sunday. Voices Lifted, Bach's Celebrated Cantatas. Sunday, May 24th, 3:30 p.m., Eastminster United Church, and often described as deeply human, deeply spiritual, and can be very powerful in performance. So tell us about putting this together on Sunday.
1: Well, Bach's sacred cantatas are the largest body of his works, excepting maybe his keyboard works, of which there are very many. But it's a huge body of works that he assembled and as a part of his job, presenting a cantata at the regular Sunday services. But this is some of his most fantastic music. So if you like the St. John Passion, you like the Matthew Passion, you'll hear some of the same kind of music in these works. And it just, one after another, Bach, we come back to it time and again, and it never disappoints. There's always musical gems there waiting for us to discover. So we've got some great cantatas. They come from a particular annual cycle that he wrote, all based on Lutheran chorales.
0: Okay.
1: Some of the experts believe that this collection of cantatas is, in fact, his greatest single work if you take them as a collection.
0: Wow, that's a big statement. And I love the idea that people can experience something as unique as that. And you and I were just talking off air about those beautiful Pygmalion recordings of the St. Matthew Passion, the St. John Passion. And so if people like that sound, they've been very popular over the last couple of years, this might be the Sunday for you.
1: This is the way to hear it. You'll hear some amazing music.

0: And people can go for a whole weekend.
1: Correct. Well, the pass gives you access to all the concerts at a discount. We highly recommend it. If you have an immersive weekend of Bach, you'll get organ music, you'll get instrumental music, you'll get vocal music. We have a lecture for you on Sunday before the cantata concert that will take up the subject of Bach's choral cantatas.
0: Are you lecturing? Or
1: no, it's a gentleman from the U.S., Mike Marison, Michael okay. Marison, who's in the top 10 of Bach scholars, maybe even in the top 5. He's one of the top Bach experts in the world today.
0: Wow. So he's really going to take us into that music.
1: Yeah, exactly.
0: Yeah. That's on the Sunday, and you do have the weekend passes, the single concerts, and just a wonderful set of pieces throughout the weekend. Did I miss anything?
1: Still tickets available for the Evening Coffee House.
0: Evening Coffee House. All right. That is something to remember. It sounds like a lot of fun for people who've enjoyed it over the years. That's why it always sells out. Festival founder, artistic director of the Toronto Bach Festival, John Abinger, thank you.
1: Thanks, Mark.
0: The Toronto Bach Festival returning this spring with its 2026 edition running May 22nd through the 24th. You can get your tickets at torontobachfestival.org. Of course, I think you can imagine what we're about to listen to right now. More music from the master. Your look at arts and culture here on the New Classical FM.

0: We're having our own Bach Fest here in the studio. There's Bach's Concerto for Oboe and Violin in C minor. Ariana Goetz at the oboe, Laura St. John, friend of the program, the violinist in the Simon Bolivar Youth Orchestra. And a big thank you to festival founder and artistic director John Abiter for dropping in. Always fun to speak with John. And the Toronto Bach Festival returning this spring with its 2026 edition, May 22nd through the 24th, mainly on the Danforth, but also right downtown near the Eaton Centre as well, torontobachfestival.org. That's torontobachfestival.org to pick up those tickets. Mark Wigmore here on a Monday afternoon, wrapping up our look at arts and culture. Your invitation to join yours truly and some like-minded Classical FM listeners in Spain and France, A Taste of Bordeaux, our luxury river cruise. It's all coming up next year, and we have information on how you can be there. It's starting to fill up, and so the website right now, travelwithmark.ca, that's me, travelwithmark.ca, and I've got more info for you in a moment. We've also got a weather update from Environment Canada. Clearing skies this evening. We'll see a low near 1 degree, minus 1 in Collingwood. Yellow warning for frost remaining in place for Cobourg tonight. Tomorrow for Tuesday, sunny. Increasing cloudiness later in the day. Slight chance of showers late afternoon. High near 13. And then Wednesday, cloudy. Showers developing overnight, continuing through the day. And the high near 12 degrees. 12 right now in Toronto, 10 in Cobourg and Collingwood as we look at the roads.
1: On the 401, a westbound express at Leslie, a stall stopped in the right lane. Further west in the express past Mavis, another stall in the right lane delays from the 410. Eastbound volume Dixie Road now on and off past the DVP. Northbound on the DVP delays from Dundas through the 401. Southbound slow south of Finch to York Mills. It's the all-weather drive main event. 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

0: Well, we will celebrate him tomorrow here on the program. Massenet's Meditation from Thaïs, born tomorrow in history for the French composer. There's Joshua Bell and the Singapore Chinese Orchestra, very lyrical and flowing. And speaking of France, it is Mark Wigmore here on the new Classical FM, inviting you to join me for A Taste of Bordeaux, which is May 23rd through June 6th, 2027, with Clarkson Travel. 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We are going to begin with you in beautiful northern Spain, with vibrant Bilbao and breathtaking San Sebastian, incredible food, coastal beauty, Basque culture, and the spectacular Guggenheim Museum. Then we cross into France and board our luxurious Ama Waterways river ship in legendary Bordeaux for seven unforgettable nights cruising the Garonne and Dordogne rivers through vineyard-covered hills, medieval villages, and famous wine regions like Saint-Emilion and Medoc. We'll sip Grand Cru wines at historic chateaus, relax on deck as the French countryside drifts by, and enjoy concerts, conversation, and even a live radio broadcast with fellow Classical FM listeners and yours truly on the microphone. We'll finish in the stunning Loire Valley, surrounded by magnificent French chateaus and history, even staying in one. Spain, France, wine, music, and friendship. 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We've already had quite a bit of interest on this one, so I would hurry because space is limited. 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
12: 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But listen closer. Maya came to Covenant House when she had nowhere else to go. Here, she isn't lost, troubled, or broken. 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

0: 4:09, but we do say wakey wakey with Edvard Grieg's Morning Mood, Peer Gynt, Nemi Arve, and the Gothenburg Symphony Orchestra, and just instantly painting a picture. Welcome to the program. It's The Oasis on the New Classical FM on a Monday, a new Music Monday in Toronto, Cobourg, and Collingwood, throughout southern Ontario, western New York, and around the world. 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My name is Mark Wigmore. Thank you for joining us. Drop me a line anytime. If you have a question about our big trip to France and Spain next year, the email, oasis@classicalfm.ca, the text line, 416-507-9894. Mendelssohn's Concerto for Violin and Piano, very shortly. Graceful music from a very young teenage Mendelssohn. We'll get to a traffic and weather update, but we'll start with Irving Berlin. Born this day in history, his Puttin' on the Ritz with Fred Astaire. And today is indeed Irving Berlin's birthday, born this day in 1888. He could not read or write music, yet he ends up writing some of the most enduring songs of the 20th century. He had a staff to help him. Charlie Chaplin, somewhat similar. So let's listen, Puttin' on the Ritz, as we note Irving Berlin, this day in history, on the New Classical FM.
1: Have you seen the well-to-do upon Lenox Avenue, on that famous thoroughfare, with their noses in the air, high hats and colored collars, white spats and $15?

putting on that skirt and wrist. That's where each and every Lulu bell goes. 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

0: Elegant Early Mendelssohn, written when he was still in his teens. There, his Concerto for Violin and Piano. There's Ronald Brautigam and Isabel van Coolen with Lev Marquise leading the new Sinfonietta Amsterdam. And before that, Fred Astaire putting on the Ritz, the music of Irving Berlin, one of his signature songs, and just how natural his music fits into the golden age of Hollywood musicals today would have been his birthday. He did live to 100. Amazing. It is The Oasis on the New Classical FM, the Monday edition. In just moments, Joan Sutherland, Gounod's Je vais vivre, a huge burst of operatic sparkle, one of the great coloratura sopranos, and as well, Brahms' Second Symphony ending in full flight with the Vienna Philharmonic. Let's have a look at what's happening weather-wise. Checking the forecast and clearing skies this evening, low near 1 degree. Down to minus 1 in Collingwood. A yellow warning for the frost remains in Cobourg. That's been the case now for about a week. Tomorrow for Tuesday, sunny with increasing cloudiness. Later in the day, slight chance of showers late afternoon, high 13. Wednesday, cloudy with showers developing overnight, continuing through the day. And the high near 12. 11 right now in Toronto and Cobourg. 10 degrees in Collingwood. We'll check the roads.
1: On the 401, volume delays approaching Dixie Road on and off through to Kennedy westbound. More volume from McCowan to the 410 westbound on Derry Road. Approaching the 410, a serious collision investigation taking place. Drivers being forced onto the southbound 410. And if you're northbound on the DVP, it is slow from Don Mills through the 401. The Ford It's a Big Deal event is on until June 1st. 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

Who Knows Je Veux Vivre from Romeo et Juliet. Joan Sutherland with the orchestra of the Royal Opera House, dazzling coloratura, and performed by one of the great sopranos of the 20th century. It is The Oasis on the New Classical FM, and my name is Mark Wigmore on a Monday. Step into a world where music becomes art in motion. I would love you to join me, Mark Wigmore, and the Kindred Spirits Orchestra for Images and an Exhibition, which is an unforgettable evening of imagination, color, and breathtaking symphonic power. It's happening Saturday, May 16th at 8 p.m. within the George Weston Recital Hall Meridian Arts Center in Toronto. You will experience the world premiere of acclaimed Canadian composer Alice Ping-Yi Ho's Pictures from an Imaginary Exhibition, performed by celebrated pianist and New Classical FM playlister Christina Petrowska-Quilico. It is inspired by visual art and musical storytelling and an extraordinary concerto bringing paintings to life through sound. During intermission, I'll be leading a brief discussion with Alice and Christina in the lobby, then prepare for the monumental grandeur of Anton Bruckner's Symphony No. 8, one of the most powerful and awe-inspiring masterpieces ever written for orchestra. Once again, happening Saturday, May 16th at 8 p.m. at the George Weston Recital Hall in Toronto with yours truly, Mark Wigmore, your host. Don't miss a remarkable musical journey with the Kindred Spirits Orchestra. 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That's ksorchestra.ca. And we'll see you on Saturday the 16th.

0: Just an absolute treat here on a Monday afternoon. Expansive Brahms, that wonderful sense of momentum with his Symphony No. 2, the finale there. Carlo Maria Giulini and the Vienna Philharmonic in performance. And here on The Oasis, the new classical FM. My name is Mark Wigmore. Thank you for being with us. And we've got a weather update for you, news update. We've got news on our big open house, which is coming up. And our Oasis On Demand performance, brand new album from Arkady Volodosh. At the piano. Clearing skies this evening, low down to one, minus one in Collingwood. Yellow warning for frost in the Cobourg region, as has been the case for a while now. Tomorrow for Tuesday, sunny, increasing cloudiness late day, and slight chance of showers late afternoon, high 13. Wednesday, cloudy with showers developing overnight, continuing through the day, high near 12. 11 degrees in Toronto and Cobourg, 10 degrees in Collingwood. We'll check the roads.
1: Lots of volume on the highways right now, east and westbound on the 401. Delays between the 410 and McCowan. The southbound 404 slow south of Steeles through to Lawrence. DVP northbound delays Don Mills to the 401, and lots of volume on the 400 as well northbound from the 401 through Rutherford. Traffic is slow. 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

Claude Debussy's Beaux-Soirs, Lisa Batiashvili and Yannick Nézet-Séguin at the piano, not conducting, the Canadian there, very delicate and intimate from young Debussy, and you're with the Oasis on the New Classical FM. My name is Mark Wigmore. It's time for Oasis On Demand, brought to you by Jiffy On Demand. Jiffy, the number one home maintenance app in Canada, perfect for the spring. On Demand can be a new recording or a specialty piece of repertoire. Today, it is a new Music Monday. Pianist Arkady Volodosh returns with Schubert and Schumann. The multi-award winner and major recording artist with Sony Classical is known for his extraordinary control of tone and color and his ability to shape long musical lines with incredible patience and depth. For this record, that approach is especially powerful. Volodosh calls Schubert's writing extreme sensibility, demanding simplicity and depth. The record was recorded live in Paris and includes the Sonata No. 17. The second work is the set of Schumann miniatures, Kinderszenen. Volodosh feels he's grown with this set of pieces over his career, and noting they go well beyond repertoire that people assume was written for children. Arkady Volodosh, Schubert and Schumann, a new recording on the New Classical FM.

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1: And you are with The Oasis. My name is Mark Wigmore. Getting started with our Oasis On Demand performance and Arkady Volodosh at the piano playing Schubert and Schumann. Our Oasis On Demand performance brought to you by Jiffy On Demand. Jiffy, the number one home maintenance app in Canada. It is Mark Wigmore here for Jiffy. 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And be sure to put in the word classical during that promo section at the end. That's a way to get a $25 discount off your first job. Now, spring always starts with a long to-do list around my house. I'm sure it is for you, too. And this year, Jiffy On Demand has made it so much easier to tackle it all. I've already booked a pro through Jiffy to clean my windows and eaves, which is one of those jobs I never want to deal with by myself after the winter. And while I was on the app, I even connected with Gus about installing new lighting under my kitchen cabinets, something I've wanted to update for a long time. 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You are with the New Classical FM, and we've got a news update for you shortly. Coming up after 5, John Williams on guitar in Faure's Pavane and Rossini's The Silken Ladder Overture, Claudio Abbado conducting. First, a check on the commute.
2: Volume delays continue on the 401 eastbound from the 403 to McCowan, westbound from Victoria Park to the 410. The DVP is slow going from Don Mills north through the 401, southbound delay south of Steeles to Lawrence, and lots of westbound volume on the Gardner from the DVP out to Jameson, and again, Kipling to the 427. The Ford It's a Big Deal event is on now. 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I'm Adil Lakhani with traffic on the New Classical FM.
1: It is Mark Wigmore at 5 p.m. with your Classical FM news update. Focusing on health here this evening, a third Ontario resident is now isolating after possible exposure to the hantavirus linked to the recent cruise ship outbreak. Health officials confirmed today that the individual is in Peel region and remains asymptomatic. The case is connected to the MV Hondius expedition cruise, where three people passed away and multiple infections were confirmed involving a rare strain of the hantavirus, which, unlike most, can spread between people and close contact. Public health officials say the overall risk remains low, but monitoring and contact tracing continue in several countries, including Canada. The province announcing today that pharmacists will soon be allowed to treat more common conditions and administer additional vaccines as part of a major expansion of their scope of practice. Beginning in July, pharmacists will be able to provide publicly funded vaccines for shingles, RSV, tetanus, whooping cough, diphtheria, and pneumococcal disease. They will also be permitted to assess and prescribe treatment for 9 additional ailments. That includes dry eye, head lice, ringworm, warts, dandruff, and nasal congestion. The province says the move is aimed at easing pressure on emergency departments and improving access to care closer to home. And finally, health officials are also warning Canadians about a growing tick-related illness linked to the Lone Star tick. Doctors say bites from the tick can trigger alpha-gal syndrome, a potentially serious allergy to red meat that can develop hours after eating beef, pork, and other mammal products. Researchers are saying the tick used to only be found in the southern United States and is now appearing more frequently in parts of Canada as warmer temperatures help expand its range. In sports, the Canadiens with a win last night in Montreal over the Sabres to take the series 2-1. Game 4 goes tomorrow night. The Jays took the series against the Angels over the weekend in Toronto despite a Sunday loss. They host Tampa Bay this evening. And Lionel Messi and his Inter Miami put on a spectacular show for nearly 45,000 on Saturday here in Toronto, scoring a goal and assisting on a pair of others, beating the Toronto FC 4-2. Weather clearing skies this evening, low near 1 degree, down to -1 in Collingwood, a yellow warning for frost remaining in place for Cobourg. Tomorrow for Tuesday, sunny with increasing cloudiness late in the day, slight chance of showers late afternoon, high near 13. Wednesday, cloudy, showers developing overnight, continuing through that day, and the high near 12. with your Classical FM News Update. I'm Mark Wigmore. I'm Mark Wigmore, host of The Oasis. 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

The music of Gabriel Fauré, his Pavan Opus 50. There's John Williams, the legendary guitarist with studio orchestra, William Goodchild, the conductor there, elegant, understated, and Williams bringing an almost vocal quality to that melody. Welcome to The Oasis here on the New Classical FM on this New Music Monday. We just heard the latest from Arkady Volodosh, and we'll get to other new music this hour. It's always fun on a Monday. Drop me a line anytime. I actually just heard from somebody asking about our cruise holidays of Clarkson luxury river cruise through France and Spain next May and June 2027. So if you'd like to ask me a question about it, starting to fill up now. Oasis@classicalfm.ca. The text line 416-507-9894. 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Symphonic soundtracks tonight. We thought we'd do something fun. MacArthur Park, you remember that one? Someone left the cake out in the rain. It was this day in history that Richard Harris released it as a single. So a little bit of a side route for symphonic soundtracks tonight. But we'll start with Rossini's Silken Ladder Overture. Claudio Abbado and the Chamber Orchestra of Europe. Fast moving, just witty music. One of the great comic masters here. Rossini in performance on the New Classical FM.

0: The Silken Ladder, and a composer who could build comic momentum like almost nobody else. So familiar. Rossini's Silken Ladder Overture, Claudio Abbado, the Chamber Orchestra of Europe. Just a sparkling sound and taking you to 518 on this Monday. My name is Mark Wigmore. Thank you for joining us. You're with the Oasis on the New Classical FM. We'll get to Long Long in performance with Bach's Prelude in C major from the Well-Tempered Clavier, and music that feels timeless in its simplicity. And as well, Irish actor Richard Harris. It was this night, or this day, in 1968, he released MacArthur Park. Against all odds, it becomes this huge hit, and I thought we'd celebrate that on Symphonic Soundtracks. Clearing skies this evening, low down to 1 degree, minus 1 in Collingwood. A yellow warning for frost remaining in place for Coburg. Tomorrow for Tuesday, sunny, increasing cloudiness later in the day, chance of showers as well, high near 13. And then Wednesday, cloudy, showers developing overnight and continuing through the day, the high near 12. 12 in Toronto, 10 in Coburg right now, 9 degrees in Collingwood. We'll take a check on the commute.
1: On the 401 eastbound at the 407, a collision now blocking the HOV lane. It is slow through the 407 westbound. The collector's off-ramp to James Snow Parkway, a stalled vehicle in the center lane, a delaying exit there. On the DVP northbound, it's slow Bayview Bluart through the 401, and westbound Derry Road blocked at the 410 for a crash investigation. Access to the southbound 410 is closed. 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

It's one of the real foundational pieces of keyboard music, Calm and Clear, the Well-Tempered Clavier, and the music of Bach, the Prelude in C major. There's Long Long at the piano giving his very specific take on how to handle Bach material. On this Monday, my name is Mark Wigmore, the New Classical FM. Let's visit the screen. There's our theme when we hear it, time for our regular feature here on the show, Symphonic Soundtracks, celebrating the world of scores and compositions made famous at the movies, through television and gaming. And we're taking a bit of a side route tonight. Today, it was this day in 1968 that Irish actor Richard Harris released his hit single, MacArthur Park. I remember playing this in high school band with Mr. Brennan and Mr. Howe. Someone left the cake out in the rain, MacArthur Park. Kind of goes against convention, right? It's over 7 minutes long. At the time, all the DJs were saying, all right, 2 to 3 minutes, that's what you get. So it becomes this landmark moment in pop history. Jimmy Webb writes it, and he does so for the pop vocal group, The Association. And they turned it down. They said, this is too weird. And so it was actually Richard Harris who had heard it, and he heard about it at a fundraiser, and he wrote Webb and said, hey, I'd like to make this record. It becomes number two in the U.S., tops charts in Canada and Australia, reaches number four in the U.K. It wins a Grammy, and most recently you might have heard it in the big sequel 2024 film Beetlejuice, Beetlejuice, and I won't say it a third time. So we'll celebrate this strange moment in film and pop history. It is MacArthur Park with the London Symphony Orchestra on Symphonic Soundtracks.

0: Schumann was taken with the flowing, warm landscapes that he saw along the Rhine and created his Rhenish symphony, Unique Nisus, again, the Canadian and the Chamber Orchestra of Europe there. And ahead of that, Jimmy Webb's MacArthur Park with the London Philharmonic Orchestra, and noting this night in history where that piece of music landed on the pop charts thanks to Irish actor Richard Harris. Most recently, it was seen in the Beetlejuice sequel, wrapping up another edition of Symphonic Soundtracks on this Monday. Coming up, Itzhak Perlman and Samuel Sanders and the music of Franz Lehár's Frasquita Serenade. Elegant old world charm for you. And then we've got our Talk of the Town album. It is Ji Hee Han from South Korea and her Carl Reinecke late romantic music for flute and her debut on Deutsche Grammophon. That's coming up. Clearing skies tonight, low near 1 degree, down to -1 in Collingwood. Yellow warning, frost remains in Coburg tomorrow for Tuesday. Sunny, but then clouds roll in. We could see showers by the late afternoon. High 13. Wednesday, cloudy. Showers will develop overnight Tuesday into Wednesday, continue through Wednesday. High right around 12 degrees midweek. 12 right now in Toronto, 10 in Coburg, 9 degrees in Collingwood. We'll take a look at the roads.
1: On the westbound 401, a volume delays at Bayview through the 427, eastbound slow Dixie Road to Kennedy, and northbound on the DVP, delays from Bayview Bloor through the 401. Westbound Derry Road still blocked at the 410 for a crash investigation. The southbound 410, no access there, and the northbound 410 ramp to westbound Derry Road also closed. 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

There's Franz Lehár's Frisquita Serenade, Itzhak Perlman and Samuel Sanders together with that elegant salon-style playing. And it's Mark Wigmore here on The Oasis, and it's also a New Music Monday on the New Classical FM. This is our Talk of the Town album, a record that has caught our attention. It's making waves, creating buzz, and we're playing it for you every day this week. It's South Korean flutist Ji-hee Han with her debut album on Deutsche Grammophon, Reinecke Flute Works. Carl Reinecke's flute repertoire is central to the instrument, especially the sonata Undine, one of the most beloved works in the canon. She's joined by international piano superstar Long Long for this section of the recording. For the other two works, the flute concerto in D major and the ballade in D minor, Han is accompanied by the Royal Philharmonic Orchestra and music director Vasily Petrenko. Han has trained in Vienna, Paris, and later in the U.S., and she notes her strong love for Reinecke repertoire that started when she began listening to Jean-Pierre Rampal's iconic recordings. Flutist Ji-hee Han, Reinecke, Flute Works, our Talk of the Town album this week.

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1: And you are with the Oasis, getting started with Jihee Han playing the music of Reinecke, the Flute Works, our Talk of the Town album this week. 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We are going to begin with you in beautiful northern Spain, with vibrant Bilbao and breathtaking San Sebastian, incredible food, coastal beauty, Basque culture, and the spectacular Guggenheim Museum. Then we cross into France and board our luxurious Ama Waterways river ship in legendary Bordeaux for seven unforgettable nights cruising the Garonne and Dordogne rivers through vineyard-covered hills, medieval villages, and famous wine regions like Saint-Emilion and Médoc. We'll sip Grand Cru wines at historic chateaus, relax on deck as the French countryside drifts by, and enjoy concerts, conversation, and even a live radio broadcast with fellow Classical FM listeners and yours truly on the microphone. We'll finish in the stunning Loire Valley, surrounded by magnificent French chateaus and history, even staying in one. Spain, France, wine, music, and friendship. Join me for the ultimate European escape. It's A Taste of Bordeaux, May 23rd through June 6th next year. Travelwithmark.ca is the website. 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You can link through there. We've already had quite a bit of interest on this one, so I would hurry because space is limited. You can call Clarkson Travel as well, 1-866-919-2111. Again, the full itinerary, travelwithmark.ca. Coming up in the 6 o'clock hour, the Alora Festival Singers with Morten Lauridsen's Lux Aeterna. And then we'll celebrate the birthday anniversary of Irving Berlin. It's all to come as we check the commute.
2: On the northbound 410, the ramp to westbound Derry Road is closed as part of a crash investigation. Westbound Derry Road remains blocked at the 410 as well. No access to the southbound 410. On the 401 eastbound at the 407, a collision in the HOV lane. Further eastbound delays Dixie Road to McCowan. Westbound delays Kennedy to the 427 and the northbound EVP slow Bayview Bloor through the 401. 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

Morten Lauridsen's Olata Nux from Lux Aeterna, Noel Edison, and the Laura Festival Singers, the local favorites, calm and luminous choral writing to start the hour. Arts, culture, classical. You're with the Oasis here on the New Classical FM. My name is Mark Wigmore. Welcome to the program. A traffic update for you shortly. And then Cécile Chaminade's Concertino for Flute and Orchestra. Sharon Batsali with this bright virtuosic writing. And a composer whose music is finally returning to the spotlight. Our beautiful moment tonight, a request for cellist Yo-Yo Ma. We'll start with Irving Berlin, his Always, and performed here by baritone Bruce Hubbard and the Orchestra of St. Luke's. And fittingly, today marks Irving Berlin's birthday. And Berlin wrote this song as a wedding gift for his wife, and unlike many, he reportedly refused any profit from it personally. Born this day in 1888, and this is Always.

0: Chaminade's Concertino for Flute and Orchestra. Lots of flute music on the program today. Sharon Betzali with Nemi Arvi and the Resident Orchestra in performance. Brilliant flute writing that became a favorite competition piece for generations of players. And before that, Irving Berlin's Always, one of his most enduring ballads, and Berlin's birthday celebration today, born this day in 1888. My name is Mark Wigmore. We'll get to our beautiful moment very shortly. Saint-Saëns' The Swan and Yo-Yo Ma in performance. And Stephen Huff, Sir Stephen Huff at the piano, plays Delibes' playful Sylvia Pizzicati. That's all coming up as we check the commute.
1: The northbound 410 ramp for westbound Derry Road remains closed for a crash investigation. Westbound Derry Road also blocked at the 410. No access to the southbound 410. You'll be forced onto the northbound 410. 401 eastbound delays. Dixie Road to McCowan, westbound it's slow, Bayview through the 427, and northbound on the DVP, it's slow from Don Mills through the 401. 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

The music of Delib and his Sylvia Pizzicati, Stephen Huff at the piano, light, playful music, originally written for ballet, but perfectly suited as perhaps an encore on piano. It is Mark Wigmore. Welcome to our beautiful moment here on a busy Monday, and just a little space to reflect the busy day that was, whatever happened for you, whether you're still on the road or getting dinner together, thinking ahead to spring. And as we wrap our show and your busy day, it's nice to get to your requests. The email, oasis@classicalfm.ca, and the text line, 416-507-9894. So here's Manny, and he says, Mark, how about the Carnival of the Animals and the swan from Camille Saint-Saëns, played by Yo-Yo Ma at the cello? And that is Manny Dano with a first-time beautiful moment request. Thank you, Manny. We appreciate it. Your beautiful moment.

0: Samuel Coleridge Taylor's Romance for Violin, Elena Uriasta and the Cheneke Orchestra in performance with that late romantic work. And getting started with Saint-Saëns The Swan, very beautiful, performed by Yo-Yo Ma. And our beautiful moment tonight, a request from Manny. Thank you, Manny. You can do the same. Reach out. The email address, oasis@classicalfm.ca, and the text line, 416-507-9894. My name is Mark Wigmore. Thank you for joining us. Back tomorrow for the Tuesday edition between 3 and 7. Pianist Christina Petrovsky-Quilico and composer Alice Ping-Yi Ho will join the program at 3:30 for very good reason. Ping-Yi Ho's Concerto for Piano and Orchestra, Pictures from an Imagined Exhibition, will be performed this Saturday alongside the Kindred Spirits Orchestra and then Bruckner 8. I'll be there to host the event that night. I hope you can join us. Tickets at ksorchestra.ca, and Christina and Alice with us at 3:30 tomorrow. We've got two new records to play for you. Flutist Ji-Hee Han and her Reinecke Flute Works, and Arkady Volodosh playing Schumann and Schubert. And as well, we'll talk about our big trip to Bordeaux next spring. We would love you to join us. We've still got room on our cruise, and it's a taste of Bordeaux. We're headed to Spain and France next May and early June. If you'd like to learn more, have a look at the website, travelwithmark.ca. We'll get to Ravel's Mother Goose Suite for you very shortly, Yannick Nizis again, and the Rotterdam Philharmonic, but first to check on the commute.
1: The northbound 410 off-ramp to westbound Derry Road remains closed, as does westbound Derry Road at the 410. The westbound ramp to the southbound 410 also blocked. On the DVP northbound past Lawrence, a stalled vehicle sitting on the right shoulder, slowing things down, delays Don Mills through the 401. East 401 slow, approaching the 427 to Kennedy. 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I'm Adil Lakhani with traffic on the new Classical FM.
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in Toronto's Liberty Village. That's 70 Jefferson Avenue. Free parking on site, and we'll see you on Saturday, May 23rd and Sunday, May 24th, both days, 11 through 5. Can't wait to be with you for that weekend. Thank you for visiting the Oasis today. Thank you to our technical producer, Faz Kazi. My name is Mark Wigmore. Kathleen Kadzioka is next with A Little Night Music, and she features the Brandenburg Concertos of Bach as her composer of the week this week. Fantastic. Have a wonderful rest of your evening.

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Cellist Sol Gabetta and the Cappella Gabetta with the music of 18th century Italian composer Giovanni Benedetto Platti, the Non Tanto Allegro movement from the Cello Concerto in D minor. Good evening and welcome to A Little Night Music. I'm Kathleen Cagioca, happy to join you this evening and armed with loads of great music to share. So stick around. We've got some Brahms coming up. We're going to hear a little bit of Prokofiev, some Rameau, some Boyce, some Massenet, and so much more. We're starting with a beautiful song by Mozart. This is Dalla sua pace from Don Giovanni, sung by Cesare Valletti.

0: Québécois cellist Stéphane Tétrault with pianist Marie-Yves Scarfone, music by Johannes Brahms. That was the Allegro movement from the Sonata in E minor for cello and piano. Before that, Cesare Valletti and the Vienna Philharmonic. He sang Dalla Sua Pace from Don Giovanni, and that is by Mozart. You're listening to A Little Night Music. I'm Kathleen Kajioka. Violinist Lisa Batiashvili is going to play us some Prokofiev when we come back, and we'll hear a bit of Rameau as well. Stay tuned.
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The famous Dance of the Nights from Romeo and Juliet, that's by Sergei Prokofiev. 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Again, that's classicalfm.ca. We've got some Jean-Philippe Rameau for you now, music that was originally for solo harpsichord, his imitation of a hen. Here's an orchestral version.

0: That was the Academy of Ancient Music under Christopher Hogwood, the music of English composer William Boyce, his Symphony No. 7 in B-flat. Before that, Les Musiciens du Louvre under Mark Minkowski with La Poule, the Hen, music from 1768, imitating those very fine farm creatures, music by Jean-Philippe Rameau. You are listening to A Little Night Music. I'm Kathleen Kadzioka. We will return with some Jules Massenet and a bit of Bach right after this.
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An elegy by Jules Massenet called Au doux printemps d'autrefois, au sweet spring from another time. We heard the Hollywood Bowl Orchestra under Carmen Dragon. Lots more to come tonight on A Little Night Music, including our Composer of the Week. That's coming

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Christophe Coin on Baroque cello with Il Giardino Armonico, music by Antonio Vivaldi, the second movement from his cello concerto in E minor. You're listening to A Little Night Music. I'm Kathleen Kajioka, and it's time for our Composer of the Week. Every week, I throw the spotlight on a different composer, and at around about this time, just after 8 o'clock, we have a listen to some of their music. I tell you about their lives, and we get to know them just a little bit better. This week, Johann Sebastian Bach and his Brandenburg Concertos, treasure trove of orchestral works by this giant of the 18th century. And though Bach wrote reams and reams of music, we have a lot of it. There is also a lot that we know is lost, and there's a lot that we have only secondhand manuscripts for. Bach didn't do a whole lot of publishing, so the business of saving authoritative versions of his music is actually quite tricky. But a beautiful and welcome exception are the Brandenburg Concertos. The autograph manuscript remains intact and available, in part, because it was consigned to royal hands. This is the story behind this collection. It was 1721. Bach, 36 years old, had been working for the Prince of Köthen. And it had been a very good situation, as the prince was a music lover, very capable himself, and spent lots of money on that department of his court. But after a few years, the relationship between the prince and his court composer began to sour. Prince Leopold had married, you see, and his new wife's lack of musical interest or aptitude dampened her husband's energies in that direction. What had been an ideal creative environment for Bach now became a dull prison from which he longed to escape. Now, he had visited Berlin a year or so earlier and had played for the head honcho there, the Margrave of Brandenburg, who seemed impressed. So Bach offered him these pieces as a kind of resume or job application. The collection, six concertos in all, is one of the most rich and colorful collections of instrumental music from that time, or any time for that matter. The launching ground for these works is the Italian Concerto Grosso, the dynamic combination of large ensemble with breakout groups of soloists. The model for any composer writing in this style would have been the polished masterpieces of Arcangelo Corelli, whose Opus 6 Concerti Grossi had been published far and wide, and in fact have never been out of print. Here's a taste of the original idea. This is Corelli.